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It's Town Talk. 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

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We are right here with you. Thank you for making the choice to listen local to the music mix that you love.

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where he would have a hassle with the human race. 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

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Middays here starting at 11 o'clock Monday through Friday. It's Town Talk. 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

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Middays here starting at 11 o'clock Monday through Friday. It's Town Talk. We also have the local skinny and local news. 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
1: 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It's time for the Joy Christian Center broadcast. Romans chapter 10, verse 17 says, "Faith comes by hearing, and hearing the word of God." 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
2: Greetings in the name of Jesus. 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This is Pastor Bruce LeGates, and I welcome you to the Joy Christian Center broadcast. Go get your Bible and follow along with today's teaching. First, let's go to a wonderful faith-filled song, and then we'll go right into today's lesson. On the

0: Let's all open our Bibles up to Acts chapter 1. Obey God and be filled with the Holy Spirit. Obey God. If you be willing and obedient, you shall eat the good of the land. Heavenly Father, we thank you today for this lesson, for this service, for these scriptures. We thank you for the precious Holy Spirit, this precious Holy One. Precious Holy Spirit, teach, guide, and direct us. Give me utterance to say. May there be a strong anointing on this lesson to remove burdens and destroy yokes, to help us retain what we learn and share it with others. In Jesus' name we pray. Everyone said, amen and amen. Acts chapter 1, we're discussing the believer's responsibilities. This is the Believer's Responsibilities series number 4. And it's part B of obey God and be filled with the Holy Spirit. Obey God and be filled with the Holy Spirit. Now, there are scriptures that we will go over multiple times, and faith comes by hearing it again. So you'll get additional faith by hearing it again and again. It doesn't come by having heard, it comes by hearing again. We're gonna receive new revelation today. Say, I'm gonna receive new revelation today. Exactly. In verse 1 of Acts chapter 1, the former treatise, this is an account, a commentary, a teaching, a former teaching. The word treatise means an account or a commentary or teaching. And the former means this is adding on to the book of Luke that Luke, by the Holy Spirit, wrote. The Holy Spirit had Luke write Luke, the Gospel of Luke. And that was also addressed to a guy named Theophilus as one of his friends. And now he's giving him additional information. Okay? Now, so the former treatise have I made, O Theophilus, of all that Jesus began both to do and teach. So I've already given you the book of Luke. Now, Brother Mike, if you don't mind, take them some more study notes. I think they weren't enough back there for them. I don't think it's enough for them there. But I get them started, but there's more up here. The former treatise have I made, O Theophilus, his friend, of all that Jesus began. Notice he began both to do and teach. Jesus began, but he's continuing. We're in Acts chapter 1, and we're looking at verse 1 right at the moment. Acts chapter 1, the book of Acts chapter 1. So this is, he's speaking to him. He said, I'm going to read it one more time. We had some people that came in a little late, and so we're going to get them up to speed here. Acts chapter 1 and verse 1. We're in your Bible. You have to open your Bible up for this part. Acts chapter 1 and verse 1. The former treatise have I made, O Theophilus, of all that Jesus began both to do and to teach. So he began it, so he's continuing even today. The ministry of Jesus continues today through you and me and the rest of the Christians, the body of Christ, right? Until the day in which Jesus was taken up, after that he, through the Holy Ghost, had given commandments unto the apostles whom he had chosen. Now it's important that you notice the word commandments. We're not talking about the Ten Commandments. We're talking about there are many, many other commandments besides the Ten Commandments. When God tells you to do something, it's a commandment. It's a directive, it's a commandment, right? So the former treaties have I made, O Theophilus, of all that Jesus began both to do and teach. So he demonstrated and he taught it. Until the day in which Jesus was taken up, after that he threw the Holy Ghost. Through the Holy Ghost. Jesus gave commandments directed by the Holy Ghost. He had given commandments unto the apostles whom he had chosen. Well, the Holy Ghost only tells what the Father tells Jesus to do. So this commandment that he's given to people is from God. God commands us to be filled with the Holy Ghost. Be filled with the Holy Spirit. And once you have an initial filling, and you speak with other tongues, yes, you will. It's for everybody. You can speak in tongues. Everybody can. You might not know it, but you can. Then there's additional fillings. You stay full of the Holy Spirit by staying in the Word, staying in praise and worship, amen, and by praying in other tongues regularly. Until the day in which he was taken up, after that through the Holy Ghost, he had given commandments unto the apostles whom he had chosen, to whom also he showed or presented himself alive after his passion, after he suffered. Is that word passion? I mean, he's talking about, that's a term there. He's not talking about passion like we think today, and you know, you're passionate about something. His passion is called going to the cross. The whole thing of suffering and going to the cross, that term is called the passion. To whom Jesus showed or presented himself alive after his passion unto by many infallible proofs, many proofs that you could never deny. Infallible. Being seen of them 40 days and speaking of the things pertaining to the kingdom of God. So after he was raised from the dead, Jesus appeared on the earth for 40 days. Some here, some there, every different places. For 40 days after he was risen from the dead. And during those times, he was speaking to people about the kingdom of God. Okay? And being assembled together with them, this time Jesus was assembled together with his disciples and followers, he commanded them, there's the word again, commanded. He commanded them that they should not depart from Jerusalem, but wait for the promise of the Father. That's a term that's very important. The promise of the Father. Which saith he, which Jesus said, you have heard of me. I've told you about it. I told you to wait till you be endued with power from on high. He said that in the book of Luke. For John truly baptized with water, but you shall be baptized with the Holy Ghost not many days from now. The word hence means now, from now. John truly baptized with water, but you shall be baptized with the Holy Ghost not many days from now. Now, so you see, he commanded them to wait for the promise of the Father, and this he shows you what it is. It's to be baptized with the Holy Ghost. That's the promise of the Father. Back in Luke, he told them it's you be endued with power from on high. That's also the same thing. There's several things that mean, and we'll look at some of those real quickly, but anyway. So, when they therefore were come together, all the disciples there and the apostles, they asked Jesus, saying, Lord, will you at this time restore again the kingdom of Israel? Are you going to set up your earthly kingdom now? The answer is no, he wasn't. He said unto them, it is not for you to know the times or seasons which the Father has put in his own power. It's not time for you to know that. But you shall receive power, Holy Ghost power, The word there in the Greek is dunamis, miracle working power. That's where we get the word dynamite. You shall receive this power after that the Holy Ghost has come upon you. So the Holy Ghost coming upon you is the same thing that he referred to in verse 5, being baptized with the Holy Ghost, which is the same thing as referred to in verse 4, the promise of the Father. All means the same thing. After you receive this baptism with the Holy Spirit, after you receive this promise gift of the Father, after you receive the Holy Ghost, you shall receive this power from God, Holy Ghost power, and you shall be witnesses unto me. The word both also means simultaneously. Simultaneously in Jerusalem and all Judea and in Samaria and unto the uttermost part of the earth. Notice today, Jerusalem would be our hometown, wherever you're living right now. For us, be Oxford or Henderson or wherever we are around here. Stovall, wherever you live, right? That's your hometown. Start there. Judea, that'll be your county, Gravel County or Vance County or wherever, you know, Durham County, whatever, Wake County. All right. And in Samaria, Eastern North Carolina, whatever, and unto the uttermost part of the earth. So wherever you go, wherever you go, wherever your territory is, you're supposed to be witnessing for Jesus. That's our responsibility. In order to do it effectively, Jesus is explaining we must receive the gift of the Holy Spirit or the baptism with the Holy Spirit, or we must be filled with the Holy Spirit. We'll go over some of those things in just a moment. Okay, so now, then if you look, go down to the next chapter, Acts chapter 2, he demonstrates it. It gets demonstrated. He tells them it's going to happen. It's coming. But wait, he says, wait till this happens. So on the day of Pentecost is when it happens. And when the day of Pentecost was fully come, they, these apostles and other followers, about 120 people were there. And when the day of Pentecost was fully come, they were all with one accord in one place. They all were there. They had one thing on their mind. They were there to receive what Jesus commanded them to receive. They weren't there for various reasons. They were there to receive what he commanded them to receive. They've been praying, waiting for it, waiting for the gift of the Father, waiting for the Holy Spirit to baptize them, or Jesus to baptize them with the Holy Spirit. So there, I mean, notice one accord. And that's so important for Christians to be on the same page, one accord. And suddenly, there came a sound from heaven as of a rushing mighty wind. Now, that's one manifestation of the Holy Spirit. It wasn't a windy day. Wasn't talking about a windstorm coming up. This was a supernatural manifestation or display of the Holy Spirit's power. He brought in a wind in that room. That's one way the Holy Spirit manifests himself, by wind. And the wind filled all the house where they were sitting. So that wind is just flying around. Okay? And there appeared unto them cloven tongues like as of fire. So there came a display of light that looked like fire. Now, obviously, it wasn't real fire. It would have burned their clothes up. Set the chairs on fire, set the drapes on. But it was like a fire. It was light. The Bible says, we read in John chapter 1, in him he was the light of the world. He is the light. Well, this light is also a manifestation of the Holy Spirit, light. He came as a fire. Well, you remember when the Hebrew children left Egypt, God put a cloud over them in the daytime, a big cloud, a Holy Spirit cloud over them to protect them from the sunshine, from the heat, from the sun and everything, and to guide them. And then at nighttime, that whole big cloud looked like a big fire. Because everything else is dark black, right? Now, instead of seeing a cloud, you see a big light. A big, bright light covering the whole Hebrew nation. Okay? So, a similar kind of a light came on each one of them. And surrounded them and baptized them. And it's part of that manifestation. So we take a look here. It says here, after the rushing mighty wind, there appeared unto them cloven tongues like as of fire, and it sat upon each of them. Each of them, it sat upon them. It didn't say it flickered on their heads. Right? It sat upon them. Engulfed them. Right? Engulfed them. So, all right. And they were all filled with the Holy Ghost. So the Holy Ghost was manifesting himself by wind and by this big light on them at that time, this fiery. And John the Baptist had said he would. That Jesus would baptize them with the Holy Ghost and fire. So they were all filled with the Holy Ghost. Remember, they were all in one accord. They all came there to receive the Holy Spirit. Holy Spirit baptism. This is after they're saved. See, people teach all kinds of strange doctrine that are not biblical. People teach when you get saved, you get the Holy Ghost, and that's all there is. That is not true. That is disinformation. That's fake gospel. There's two separate operations. Yes, the Holy Spirit brings the new birth, but that's the new birth. Now the Holy Spirit is being, you're being baptized with him. Now he's bringing power and boldness to you to be a witness. To help you understand the word. To help you be used in the gifts of the Spirit, etc. They were all filled with the Holy Ghost, verse 4, and began. And they began. How many? All. All of them began. They all began to speak with other tongues as the Spirit, the Holy Spirit, gave them the words. That's what utterance means, words. They began to speak. Holy Spirit provided the words.
1: Amen.
0: When my wife and I were first seeking the baptism of the Holy Spirit, we didn't have anybody at that time that we knew to ask to teach us. There were some people that could have taught us, but we didn't know who to ask and what to ask. We got on our knees, as I mentioned last time, we got on our knees by our bed, and we went like this. With our hands up and with our mouth open. We're ready. Where are you, Holy Spirit? We're ready. Well, the Bible says we speak, he gives the words. We needed to speak. If we had just begun speaking, he would have supplied the words right then. But we didn't know to do that. So when you're ministering the baptism of the Holy Spirit with someone, to someone, you have to get them to speak. Well, how do I know what to say? Just begin talking. Just make sure it's not English or your local language. Just begin speaking, and God will fill your mouth with supernatural Holy Spirit words.
1: Amen.
0: And as you speak, and as you, whatever words you get, as you're faithful to continue to speak those, he'll give you more. He'll give you more. And more will come to your mind, and you speak those out. More will come to your mind, speak those out. Eventually, you get to the point where you're just praying without even thinking about it. And whenever time I, when I said, let's pray in the Spirit, I just start praying, Ko my shikata rabohotia, loriada. And see, praying in tongues is praying to your Father. So I, a lot of times I'll say, my Father, Ko shatata ta mohoti ma. I'm talking to Him. I'm not talking to you. I'm talking to Him. See? Now, when the Bible says, do it decently in order, that means don't get up here and preach in tongues. And nobody will understand you, unless they knew that language, you know. But to use tongues like I'm using a little bit here, a little bit there, as a teaching tool, that's fine. Nothing wrong with that. For you to pray in tongues while we're having praise and worship time and singing songs, that's fine. You're not bothering anybody. You're praying. When we have praise and worship, we're not praising each other. Who are we praising? We're praising God.
1: Amen.
0: So that's a good time. We can pray in tongues. That's okay. You can sing in tongues. You can sing in English. Amen? You can sing in Spanish and sing in tongues. It doesn't, you know? Okay, so there appeared unto them cloven tongues, verse 3, like as on fire, and it sat upon each of them, and they were all filled with the Holy Ghost, and they all began to speak with other tongues. That all refers to both of those instances, as the Spirit gave them all utterance. And the word all refers to all those three times. Okay? Now, quickly in our last lesson, I'll just mention this. If you were here last week, you already got study notes from last week. They're green copy. And they're also in the CD. On the usher's table, they're the CDs from last week, and they all got a study note in there. And the CDs are free. You take one home with you and give one away. But we talked about, in lesson one in this series, we talked about believe the gospel and be born again. In lesson two, we talked about eternal judgment and eternal damnation. Because you need to know the alternative. If you don't receive Jesus as your Lord and Savior, there's a consequence, and it's not good. And then now we're on this series, Obey God and Be Filled with the Holy Spirit. And this is going to take several lessons because this is a big, big portion of our responsibility. Because this sets the stage for all the other things we're going to do for God. Then we're going to, then another lesson coming up, we're going to talk about studying, how to study the Bible and what we should be studying for the abundant life and to be prepared for better prepare ourselves for ministry. Anybody can begin witnessing right where you are. You don't have to wait any particular time. You know something about Jesus? Witness about it. You know John 3:16, for God so loved the world, he gave his only begotten Son. Whoever would believe on him would not perish but have everlasting life. Share that. That's worth sharing. Any scripture you know, share it. Witness with people. You know the Bible says, and then give it to them in a nice way, see? And when you're talking to people and they got everybody's got problems, they want to tell you their problem. Well, you got the answer book. This is the answer book, your B-I-B-L-E. Amen? So give them some answers. You got a Bible app? Look up, take a word, look up. Somebody's having depression, look up the word depression. Or look up anything, or anything you remember about worry or anxiety. Look those words up. Don't worry about anything. You know. All right. Then we're going to do a lesson on authority. When Jesus was in hell, after he died on the cross, he went to hell for us 3 days. He went to hell for us, suffered for us, and God raised him up from hell. And he also brought the Old Testament saints up that were in paradise to heaven. The devil had some authority. Jesus reached over and got all his authority away from the devil because he defeated the devil down there. And then God gave him all power and authority over all the universe, heaven and earth. All power and authority has been given unto me both in heaven and on earth. And then he turned to you. Yeah, he turned to you. He turned to you. He said, therefore you go. I got the authority, I'm giving it to you. You go in my name and you preach the gospel. Of course, and you do whatever I commanded you. I commanded you to be filled with the Holy Spirit. See, the very last book, the last chapter of Matthew, interesting thing he says there. Come here, Matthew. That's Mark. Let me go to Matthew. That's the last chapter of Mark, same way. But the last chapter of Matthew, he says, in the last couple of verses, "You go, therefore," it's a command now, "and teach all nations, baptizing them in the name of the Father and of the Son and the Holy Ghost." That's water baptism. "Teaching them to observe all things whatsoever I have commanded you." Well, we just saw he commanded them to be filled with the Holy Spirit. So you teach them to be filled with the Holy Spirit. Every denominational pastor needs to be teaching his people to be filled with the Holy Spirit. It's a command from Jesus to be filled with the Holy Spirit and be endued with power from on high so you can be an effective witness. You can be so much better witness than you are without being baptized with the Holy Spirit. The power, the Holy Spirit himself brings his power into you to give you boldness to witness where you normally wouldn't do it. Without the Holy Spirit baptism, people are many times too shy to say anything. They're too reluctant. Oh, they might think I'm crazy. They listen to the devil. The devil scares them off. Be bold. Don't let the devil scare you off. And we'll talk about that authority, then we're going to go to preach that gospel everywhere. We'll talk about that then. Anyway, so we talked about different kind of baptisms. So we talked about examples of baptism. The Jews had several different kind of baptisms that they did, even today. It's in the last CD. It talks about John the Baptist performed baptisms to repent, get ready for Messiah. Jesus and his disciples even baptized. Well, Jesus himself didn't, but his disciples baptized him. In John chapter 4, it tells you about that. And they were similar kind of thing. Repent and get ready to be forgiven for everything. See? Then the Christian baptism, after you're forgiven for everything, when you get born again, your Christian baptism, even though it's the same going down the water and come back up, it's like John's baptism, but it has a different meaning. It means now we're leaving our old life down, we're dying with Jesus, and we're coming up a brand new creation, a new creature just like Jesus. We should live just like Jesus. Being dead to sin and alive to righteousness. I'm dead to that, dead to sin. Amen? So, that shows you some different. Then we talk about the baptism with the Holy Spirit, what we're talking about now, be filled with the Spirit. And then we talk about here you go. I lost my place. Now I got it back. Baptized with the Holy Spirit. Then we have another baptism. There's one baptism that the Bible talks about, one baptism that's into the body of Christ. They're getting saved. That's also called, salvation is also called being baptized into the body of Christ. So in the New Testament, when it refers to one baptism, that's what he's talking about. But there are multiple baptisms in the New Testament. Because then there's not only the baptism with the Holy Spirit, baptism in water, the John baptism and the Christian baptism. There's a baptism for a specific assignment. When Jesus was baptized, Jesus wasn't being baptized to repent. What did he need to repent from? He's sinless. Everybody who came to John the Baptist, that John baptized, they were sinful. And they were being baptized because they promised to give up that sin and get ready for Messiah so they could be forgiven. So you can't be forgiven without Messiah coming. He's the forgiver. He's the one that's going to pay for the sins. So you can't receive it until he comes, right? But they're saying, you get ready for him, all right? So Jesus didn't need to repent, but he's getting baptized. That's a way of getting him into his ministry. I'm changing my natural life that I've been living. Now I'm going into a Holy Ghost life. And when he came up out of the water, the Holy Spirit came down on him and sat on him the way a dove would sit. Boom. But he was immersed in the Holy Spirit too. It wasn't a little one little bird. It was a big thing. Okay? I know the movies show a little bird, little dove coming down, but the movies show all kinds of stuff's not true. It's not exactly right. They're trying to do their best. And we're not going to take, yeah, that's okay. But just know, he got baptized with the Holy Ghost. He didn't get a little bird on his head, you know? Okay? But the Holy Spirit can come down like a dove. A dove, when you ever watch a dove will fly in, and just before they land, they'll come up and they'll land softly. Very similar to a little airplane flying up, a little cub airplane. They come up and then they touch down. Hit the runway. Okay, now. So there's our baptism to a specific assignment. So Jesus got baptized into his assignment, his ministry on earth, and then he immediately went into the wilderness and fought the devil and defeated the devil with the word of God. It is written. All right? There's another baptism that Jesus had to go into. The baptism of going to the cross. He asked his disciples, can you handle this baptism that I have to handle? He's talking about going to the cross. They say, oh yeah, we can do it. He said, you will. Well, several of them went to a cross. Paul was killed on a cross, I think. Peter was killed on a cross, died on a cross. But anyway, that's the thing. So they were baptized into that thing. All right, so we're just showing you there are several ways of getting baptized. We're talking about the baptism with the Holy Spirit. All right, John the Baptist. Now, think about this. John the Baptist is where the Baptist denomination gets their name. That guy said, I baptize you with water, but Jesus will baptize you with the Holy Ghost. So if anybody ought to be preaching the baptism with the Holy Ghost, it ought to be Baptist. Huh? Amen. Does that make sense? All the Baptist preachers in the world ought to be preaching about being filled with the Holy Ghost and praying in tongues. Because John the Baptist said Jesus would do that. He'll baptize you with the Holy Ghost. And we know from Hebrews, Jesus is the same yesterday, today, and forever. It hadn't passed away because the apostles died. They're still apostles today. What does an apostle mean? He's a sent one that opens and starts churches and stuff. That's what Paul did. Paul went all around that area of Asia Minor and Greece and all that, setting up churches. See? That's what a lot of apostles do. They set up churches and encourage churches. So they're apostles today. Nothing has passed away. But John the Baptist didn't just say it once, he said it again. He said it in Mark and in Matthew, he said, again, this is John speaking, I indeed baptize you with water unto repentance, but Jesus who comes after me is mightier than I, whose shoes I'm not worthy to bear. He'll baptize you with the Holy Ghost and with fire. And we see that happen on the day of Pentecost. And not that it's not doing some today. There may have been some examples of fire manifesting even today. There's so many ways the Holy Spirit manifests himself. I've heard Dr. Hagin and other ones say they'll be preaching and a cloud will start coming in over the congregation. And as the cloud comes in, people just start falling in their seats, just falling. I remember Dr. Hagin said something like the cloud would come up here. He said, I had to back up to get away from the cloud. I'd be falling down too. Because he was still preaching, you know. But anyway, the cloud, another way the Holy Spirit manifests himself. So there's a lot of things that we'll learn about. When you receive the Holy Spirit baptism, truly, when you're truly baptized with the Holy Spirit and filled with the Spirit, you receive a supernatural spiritual baptism, and you receive the promised gift of the Father, and you receive the ability to pray in tongues. Speaking in tongues is speaking directly to God. He that speaks in unknown tongues speaks not unto men, but unto God. But no man understands him, howbeit in the Spirit, he speaks mysteries, good things.
1: Amen.
0: See,
1: amen.
0: Things you don't know, things he might not want you to know. Some things might look too scary. People have been praying for other people praying. They had a urge to pray for them. They call it a burden to pray. And so they start praying in tongues for them. And sometimes the person's face will flash before them, and they'll pray and pray and pray. And later they'll compare notes and say, did anything happen to you on such and such day at such and such time? Boy, oh boy, let me tell you what happened. And they come to find out they were about ready to get killed or something, almost dying, and this person was praying for them and got them delivered. Amen. And so, it happens. I had many, many cases of that happening. As I mentioned to you, Acts 24:49 in your last week's, behold, I send the promise of my Father upon you, but you tarry in the city of Jerusalem until you

0: go to your yellow study note, today's study note, Acts chapter 5, verses 29 through 32. Pastor Lorraine is with us now. I think she was you got your microphone there? All right, we'll see how that sounds. And just say Jesus is Lord for a second, see how it sounds.
1: Jesus is Lord. Hallelujah.
0: Give her just a little more spike on hers. All right, and let's start with that. Read Acts 5, 29 through 32, please.
1: Peter and the apostles speaking to the high priest and Jewish council and senate. After the angel of the Lord had gotten them out of prison and had them preaching in the temple, and they were rearrested and brought before the same high priest and his group, who told the disciples not to preach in Jesus' name. Listen to what Peter and the apostles said.
0: Bring her down just a little bit. Okay.
1: Peter and the other apostles answered and said, "We ought to obey God rather than men."
0: Now take a look at this. They were arrested for preaching, put in jail. Angels got them out, told them to go in the temple and preach some more. They're in there preaching. And the Jewish leaders go to the jail to get them out, and they're not there. So somebody finds them in the temple, and they go and arrest them again and bring them before the high priest and the group of these Jewish elders. And they warn them. They don't want them to preach anymore. Don't not to preach in Jesus' name. The name of Jesus is so powerful. That's important to remember. The name of Jesus is so powerful. Always use the name of Jesus in your prayers. Jesus said, "Well, you ask the Father in my name." When people pray and they don't use the name of Jesus, I give it to them. If I'm listening to somebody on television or something, we were watching the PBR Professional Bull Riders finals the other night. I like to watch bull riding. I think that's super. I mean, there's some fun things to watch, bull riding. Anyway, they had a beautiful prayer before they started, they have their prayer and they do the national anthem and everything. And he says, "And in the name above every name, amen." And I holler out, "Yes, and his name is Jesus." If he's the name above every name, let's say his name.
1: Amen.
0: Well, what are you holding back? Why can't you say his name? Are you afraid of his name? Are you ashamed of his name? His name is Jesus. His name is Jesus. His name is Jesus.

0: Praise the Lord, and thank you for listening to the Joy Christian Center broadcast. This is Pastor Lorraine LeGates. 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
1: If you have yet to receive Jesus as your Lord, or if you need to repent and ask for forgiveness for anything, just pray this prayer. Lord Jesus, I believe with all my heart that you were whipped and bruised and beaten and nailed to an old rugged cross and shed your blood to wash away my sins. And I believe that God raised you from the dead for my justification. Lord Jesus, come into my innermost being, my spiritual heart, and save me now. 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Thank you, Lord. In Jesus' name, amen.
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0: Again, thank you for joining us, and know that God loves you, and
2: Jesus is Lord.

0: the fourth chapter, 35, and we'll read down to verse 40. Amen?
1: Amen.
0: Everyone have it?
1: Amen.
0: All right. It says, and the same day when the even was come, he said unto them, let us pass over unto the other side. Mm-hmm. And when they had sent away the multitude, they took him even as he was in the ship. And there were also with him other little ships. And there arose a great storm of wind, and the waves beat unto the ship, so that it was now full. And he was in the hinder part of the ship, asleep on a pillow, and they awake him and say unto him, Master, careth not that we perish? Yeah. And he arose and rebuked the wind, and said unto the sea, peace be still. Amen. And the wind ceased, and there was a great calm. And he said unto them, why are ye so fearful? How is it that you have no faith? And let me go and read the 41st verse. And they feared exceedingly and said one to another, what manner of man is this that even the wind and the sea obey him?
2: All right.
0: Now let's go into a word of prayer.
2: Amen.
0: Precious Lord, I come to you this morning needing you. I can't do anything without you, God. God, I ask you to speak through me that your people will know what the word is. I'm only an instrument that you are using, oh God. So I ask you to speak through me now.
2: Hallelujah.
0: And let the people hear what you have to say. In Jesus' name. Amen.
2: Amen.
0: Amen. You may have your seat. I want to tell y'all about the manner of man that we are talking about this morning. His name is Jesus.
2: Amen.
0: And I want you to know this morning, I don't care what you're going through, what may be going on in your life right now, what you don't know, understand, what you don't know where it come from. I want you to know this morning that God, Jesus, is the calm in your storm.
2: Yes.
0: I don't care what it is. It could be your marriage problems. It could be your children problems. It could be your job problems. It could be your health issues. It could be people just don't like you. It could be all kind of things going on in your life right now. But I'm here to tell somebody this morning that Jesus is the calm in your storm. You can go to anybody else, but let me tell you something. They can only carry you so far, because sometimes people can't help the situations that you're going through. But I know that Jesus is always the calm in whatever storm I'm in. And if he's not calming me, you know what that tells me? Is that I'm looking more at what I can do for myself than what I'm depending on what God can do. And sometimes we get in this place where we go to everybody else except God and talk to everybody else except God, and we expect them to solve our problems. But I'm here to tell somebody this morning, if you don't accept Jesus and let him be the calm in your storm, you will always be going through some trials. You will always be going through some tribulation. You will always be don't know which way to turn, because we've got to have Jesus and the calm of our storm. Y'all hear me? Y'all hear what I'm saying this morning? He got to be the calm in our storm. And if we don't understand that who Jesus is, how are we going to get the help that we need? I'm here to tell you, Jesus is the one that died on that cross for us. He's the one that he never committed a sin, but he died on the cross for you and for me. Honey, that's how much he loved us. Huh? How many of you know anybody that's going to die on a cross for you or for causing your sin? We are not capable, nor would we want to. But the God that I serve is the God that loved me enough to send his only begotten son to die on that cross. And I'm here to tell somebody today, Jesus is always the calm in my

0: storm. And when I get in his way, I'm not calm. Well, see, sometimes we get in Jesus' way. He want to calm our storm, but we try to figure out what we can do about it. But I'm here to tell somebody, sometimes you got to put your hands down and say, Lord, I leave it up to you, because I done tried everything I know to do, and it's just not working. And that's when you got to understand that you can't fix the things that, like, God can fix things. He's the calm in the storm. And why do we go around talking to everybody, talking about everybody? Why do we go around trying to fix everybody when we're not looking at our own selves? Why are we going around trying to help somebody else out when we need help? Why do we think we have the right to try to help anybody else out, and we're going through hell and high water ourselves, doing things we shouldn't be doing, doing things that's not godly, and we just think we can help somebody else? Honey, you gotta learn something about the Heavenly Father that I serve. God said he wants us to live holy. And holy don't mean going out here and committing adultery, committing fornication. It don't mean going out here doing what you want to do. It's doing what God say do.
1: Lord.
0: So we're going to go through some situations. We're going to go through some problems. We're going to have some setbacks. We're going to have some look like I don't know which way to turn. I don't care who you are in this world. You're going to have some problems. People have a problem right now as we speak. You don't know what's going on in people's homes right now. Marriage might be ready to get to break up. Children might be hooked on drugs. Somebody got a child behind the prison walls. Somebody hooked on drugs, and you trying to pray it out of them, and they still hooked on drugs. And you all worried and frustrated because you done tried everything you know to do. But I'm here to tell you, until you try Jesus, you're going to have problems.
1: That's right.
0: I don't care who you are.
1: Amen.
0: I don't care how much you love the Lord. You're going to have problems.
1: Amen.
0: But are you going to the source that you need to go to when you have that problem? We living in a world now that we into I'll fix it myself mode.
2: Yeah.
0: We don't have time. Listen, I'm going to just be real this morning. Let me put down my note. Let me just be real.
2: Just be real.
0: We're in a time now that we think we got all the time in the world. We think we're going to live forever. We think we, you know, God, see, this is the thing. God is full of grace and mercy.
1: Amen.
0: He is.
3: Amen.
0: And he blessed the just as well as the unjust.
1: Amen.
0: But honey, I'm here to tell you today, all the things you're accumulating in this world ain't going to help you make it to heaven. All the things that you desire for, the things that you can see, the things that you can put your hands on, ain't got nothing to do with heaven. Yes, God will bless you. Yes, he'll provide for you. Yes, he'll do all that. But when you start looking at things over what God, who God is, that's where you're going to run into a problem. Jesus is the calm of your storm. I don't know why we think we go around and don't have any problems.
1: Amen.
0: Jesus walked on this earth 3 years. Every day he had a problem.
1: Amen.
0: With hard-headed people, he couldn't tell nothing.
1: All right. Amen.
0: Trying to make them understand what they needed.
1: Amen.
0: If he had to go through it,
1: all right.
0: How in the world do you think everybody gonna love you?
1: Amen.
0: You might as well get, let me tell y'all something. You might as well get rough and tough and understand. Everybody's not gonna like you. Everybody that's grinning your face ain't liking you. I don't know about y'all, but I heard somebody say this morning, I ain't got time for that.
1: Amen.
0: That's, if you don't like me, that's your problem. I'm still living for the Lord.
1: Amen.
0: I don't have no other time to do nothing else. I got to live for him. I need him 24/7. I need him in my home. I need him when I go the electrician, everybody else in here, and I thank God for all y'all testimonies. You got to live for you.
1: Amen.
0: You got to make sure you live holy before God. See, I ain't got time to tell nobody else how to live. I can give you the word. The rest gonna be up to you. Because I ain't got time to run around behind nobody telling them what they got to do. Because I'm sure you have heard it from me before.
1: That's right. Go ahead.
0: So what I have to do is I have to keep myself holy. I got to realize I have problems just like everybody else. I don't get it right all the time just like everybody else. But I don't go to bed worrying about that. I don't go to bed mad with nobody because I know I could go to sleep and don't wake up. And I ain't got time for that because it's not that important. It's not that important. Yeah, I'm going to make some people mad. Yeah, people gonna make me mad.
1: Amen.
0: But what you want? You think I'm gonna go to sleep in my deep sleep and right now wake up and I'm gonna worry about all? I ain't got time for that.
1: Right.

0: But we all gonna have some storms. We're gonna have some storms sometime because this is what God wanna put us through.
1: All
0: right. I don't care what storm you may be going through this morning. Ask yourself, Lord, is this you?
2: Search me, Lord.
0: Or is this me?
1: Amen.
0: Because sometimes we go through things that God wants to carry us through.
1: That's right.
0: Because he wants to make us grow.
1: Right.
0: But sometimes, I hate to tell you, sometimes you're going through because you haven't grown. And you're going through it because you're not seeking God. You're not searching for God. You want to make it the way you want to make it. And that ain't the way my God works.
1: Amen. That's right.
3: Amen.
0: God said, I am God. And beside me, there is no other. There is no other except God. But if you think you're going to live on this earth and you're going to be happy every day, I wish that person would stand today, because I want to meet you. But see, when I'm in my unhappy days, I still can have joy. Because I allow God to come in and talk to me and tell me it's going to be okay. I can have joy. Even when my home may be torn all to pieces, I still can have joy because I'm not depending on the circumstance. I'm depending on Jesus. See, he has to be the one that fix that home back together. He has to be the one to fix whatever you're going through back together. You can't do this stuff on your own. Hey, let me tell you what that does. When we don't let God rule our lives, we don't let God come into our hearts, this is what happens. We're going to do things and we're going to come out of ourselves. And I'm here to tell you, me and Doc been married a long time, and I can tell you right now, we didn't have God in our lives. There's no telling what would come out these mouths. Because every day ain't like Sunday. But because God lives, and he lives in me, and he lives in him, sometimes we just have to do a time out and come back to who we are, and that's a child of the King. And I'm here to tell somebody, I don't care what you're going through this morning. I don't care if it is in your home. I don't care if it's on your job. I don't care wherever you go. You're going to have some problems. You're going to have problems with people that don't even know you. You will have people that look at you funny because they don't like the way you look. You aren't supposed to be worried about that. Why would I be? But we get so upset when people don't like us. I don't get upset like that. If I haven't done anything to you, that's it for me.
3: Right. Amen.
0: I'm living holy.
3: Amen.
0: Ain't got time for that little childish stuff.
3: Amen.
0: I got to move on. I'm just not that type of person. And my sister tell you right now, I'm not much for words.
4: That's right.
0: So since I'm trying to live holy, I'm going to walk away from you before I come unholy.
3: All right. That's right.
0: Can I just be real about myself?
3: Yes.
0: Walk away and let God rule and guide my life in the storms that I may be going through. Because if I don't walk away, then old self might want to come back. And people don't like old self.
3: Go ahead.
1: Amen.
0: So we have, listen, we are grown up people.
1: That's right.
0: We say we love the Lord. We say we believe and trust God.
4: Amen.
0: Okay,
4: amen.
0: So we need to be acting like it.
4: That's right.
3: Amen.
0: We need to act like the grown people that we are.
3: Amen.
0: We need to live holy unto the Lord.
3: Yes.
0: We need to learn to say, forgive me and I forgive you.
3: Amen.
0: And I hope you forgive. We need to do that.
3: Right.
0: Honey, because let me tell you something. I don't let a day go by when I let anything that went in my life, I don't care that to be with me, because I might not wake up.
3: Amen.
0: And I won't have time to get it right.
3: Amen.
0: Y'all understand what I'm saying?
3: Amen.
0: So we worried about all this stuff going on in our lives.
4: Right.
0: We worry too much about people.
4: Amen.
0: People can't put me in heaven.
3: That's right.
0: See, this is what I'm talking about. This is the calm. Jesus gave me the calm.
4: All right.
0: To let y'all know about me.
4: All right.
3: Amen.
0: See, I depend on him for everything.
4: Amen.
0: I depend on him because I

0: I know what I was like when I was out there in the world. I know what I would do if I was out there in the world. Because I was not going to listen to what you had to say, because you wouldn't have that much time to say it before I make a move.
1: All right.
0: So now God has changed me. So now what I live the life that God is pleased with. I know how to walk away, and I know how to say, Lord, forgive me. And I know how to say, Lord, if I did anything wrong, send me back. Send me back. I don't have a problem going back to people.
1: All right.
0: I don't.
1: Amen.
0: God delivered me from that. I'm not ashamed when I'm wrong. I'm gonna go get it right.
1: All right.
2: Amen.
1: Amen.
0: See, that's the calm that God can give you. Amen. If you allow him to step into your storm. Some of y'all right now are going through things because you're trying to fix it on your own.
1: Right.
0: You're trying to work it out on your own.
1: Right.
0: Some of y'all got medical issues.
1: All right.
0: That you go through every day.
1: Every day.
0: And all I'm telling you today is, honey, don't worry about what you got going on. Just let Jesus be the calm in your storm. He'll heal you. Tell you, don't y'all remember how the 10 lepers were walking, and on the way, they got healed.
1: Amen.
0: They didn't have to get to where Jesus sent them to go. On their way, they got healed. And we would just learn this lesson. If you have a situation, you got a storm in your life, just start walking.
1: All right.
0: Let Jesus heal you.
3: Amen.
0: On the way.
3: Amen.
0: I don't care what's going on in your body.
1: Right.
0: I don't care what's going on in your head.
1: Amen.
0: We got all kind of issues. But if you would just let Jesus calm that storm in your thoughts. Some of us have the wrong thoughts in our head.
1: Amen.
0: And you know the devil's playground is this mind right here.
1: Amen.
0: And the devil will tell you anything that you will listen to.
1: All right.
2: Go ahead.
1: That's right.
0: But when you allow Jesus to calm that storm, like he calmed the storms of these men, they on a boat with Jesus.
1: A
0: storm arise, and they get all afraid. Jesus down in the bottom, going to sleep, ain't worried about a thing. The disciples, they on top saying, they looking at this storm, and they said, oh, my God, we're going to die. You know how we think? We go, oh, it's over, it's over.
1: Right.
0: Then they run down to Jesus and said, Jesus, don't you care that we perishing? We finna die?
1: All right.
0: Jesus woke up. He was not excited.
1: All right.
0: He was not weary. He knew the power that God had given him.
2: Oh, yeah.
0: He walked up on top of the other boat and said, peace, be still.
1: Oh.
0: Sometimes we need to just come out of our mouth. Peace, be still. If you got stuff going on in your life, peace, be still. We don't see the reason we can't get through. Because we don't ever speak God's word.
1: Amen.
0: The reason we don't get through, because we are God also. See, we keep talking in the natural, but we forget about the spiritual. Jesus said in his word, he would never leave you nor forsake you. That's the word you need to be speaking. So when you're going through your storms, remember, he's always there.
1: Amen.
0: He was there with those people in the boat. And he's here with us right now.
1: Yeah.
0: But all we got to do is learn to let him calm the storm in our life.
2: Amen.
1: Amen.
0: Amen.
1: That's the truth.
4: Amen.
1: Amen.
4: That's it. God got it.
0: I was thinking about a tornado. And I heard people say in the center of the tornado, that's the calm place. It can be throwing things around all over the place, tearing down stuff all over the place. But in the center of the storm, in the eye of the storm, that's where the calm is.
1: Yeah.
0: We need to let Jesus be that calm in the eye of the storm. We need to put him in the center of everything we're going through so he can calm and so we can always be, regardless of what's going on around us, regardless of the things falling apart around us, we can just step and say, I'm stepping into Jesus because he's the center of the storm. And where Jesus is, you're going to be calm. Where Jesus is, you're not going to get excited. Where Jesus is, you're not going to throw in the towel. But see, what we tend to do is we forget where Jesus is. We forget about his calming, how he can calm. And we get in our own little mind. And that's why we always like a tornado going around. Everywhere, everything going wrong. Because we done forgot to put Jesus as in the center of our storm. Amen. And that's what God is telling us today. We need to have Jesus in the center of our storm. Amen. I don't care who you are. I don't care how long you've been saved. Yes. I don't care what the situation is in your life. Yeah. Huh?
1: Amen.
0: Jesus has to be the center of your storm. And I'm telling somebody this morning. Listen, I know. Listen, I've been married a long time. I worked for a long time. Amen. Went to school, went to all kind of places, and there's never been a place where there was never a storm.
2: All right.
0: Amen. Never. Some days you could go to work and everything peaceful. The next day, that tornado that struck up,
2: right,
0: turned up everything, trying to get you in all kind of trouble. But Jesus has always been in my storm with me.
1: Amen.
0: And he's always worked things out.
1: Amen.
0: So I'm just want somebody to know today, I don't care what you're going through it or how it looks.
1: Amen.
0: I don't care what it is. Honey, just put your hand in God's hand.
1: Amen.
0: Let Jesus be the center of your storm.
1: Amen.
0: In Isaiah 43, it says, when you pass through the waters,
2: right,
0: I'll be with you.
1: Yes.
0: He even said that I won't let it overtake you.
1: Amen.
0: See, Jesus, he tells us today, if you would just let me lead and you stop trying to fix everything, I won't even let you drown in the water that you're in. I won't let the storm that you're in take you out of here, because I'm going to come in and I'm going to fix the storm. I'm going to come in, I'm going to work it out for you, but you got to trust me. You got to believe in me. You got to stop trying to do things on your own. And that's the storm. That's how he works in our lives. He works when we let him work. Let me tell you something. Jesus is the peace that we all need.
2: Amen.
0: It's not one in here that don't need him.
2: Right.
0: Now, whether you have him or not, that's your conversation.
2: Amen.
0: But I'm here to tell you today, if you don't have him, you better get a hold of him. Because
2: right.
0: I heard Doc say this morning, all this stuff going around,
2: right,
0: everything going on in our lives now,
2: right,
0: you don't ever know when you may get that stray bullet. You don't ever know when somebody hit you over the head. You don't ever know when you're in an accident and you don't come out. Honey, which I don't know about y'all, but as long as I know that Jesus is the calm in my storm, I ain't got to worry about leaving here today, because I got it together. I love the Lord, and Jesus takes care of me, and I don't have no time for no foolishness. I don't have no time. Listen, I help you as long as you allow me to, but when it get too heavy for me, I'm going to have to turn it loose. Because I'm not God.
1: Amen.
3: Amen.
0: I'm not. But I love the Lord.
1: Amen.
0: And I love everyone in here.
1: Amen.
0: And there's not one that I'm upset with. There's not one that I can't talk to, because Jesus is the calm.
1: Amen.
0: In my storm.
1: Amen.
0: He's the calm. And let me tell y'all something. Y'all that got these grandchildren, children, all, let me tell you something. You're going to have some storms in your life.
1: Amen.
0: You are. And I know how, as being a grandparent, I know how we worry sometimes about our grandkids.
2: Yes,
0: we worry about the environment they got to come up in.
2: Yes.
0: We worry about what may take place in their lives.
2: Yes.
0: But honey, we might as well stop worrying.
2: Right.
0: We better pray.
1: Amen.
0: And let God take care of them.
2: Right.
0: I don't care how much we love our grandchildren, our children. All we can do is pray and say, Lord, get a hold of them. Keep the protection shield around them wherever they go. Because we can't be with them 24-7. And even if we was, we probably still couldn't protect them. So we have to put our children in God's hand. We have to put our grandchildren, our spouses. We got to put everybody in God's hand. We can't do this on our own. That's why we need him.
4: That's right.
5: Can't make it without him.
3: That's the truth.
4: Right.
0: See, God always say this, and he always say, you know, a lot of people in the hospital. But he said, you know what? The real hospital is in the sanctuary. Because the word is a living word.
1: Amen.
0: And if you take that word in, it can heal some things in your life.
1: Amen.
0: It can heal some hatred in your life.
1: Amen.
0: It can heal the hurts in your life.
1: Right.
0: You know what I'm saying?
1: Amen.
0: I know what hurt is. I know what it feels like. But guess what? God can heal that in your life.
1: Amen.
0: That's why we need God.
1: Amen.
0: See, we go around here carrying all these things that we've been going through for years and years. It's because we trying to handle it on our own.
1: Amen.
0: But if truth be told, it ain't nothing you can handle on your own.
1: Amen.
0: I've been through some horrific things down in my lifespan. But when I got a hold to Jesus, let me tell you something. When I got a hold to Jesus,
1: Amen.
0: He made everything. He lightened that load and said, I'm going to take it from here. You don't have to worry about it no more. You don't have to have nightmares no more. You don't have to keep thinking about what happened to you.
1: Amen.
0: Because Jesus is on board.
1: Amen.
0: And when we allow Jesus to be on board, we can handle any situation in our lives.
1: Amen.
0: And keep our head up high and say, thank you, Lord.
1: Thank you, Lord.
0: That's all, y'all.
1: Amen.
0: Jesus wants to be the calm in our storms.
1: Amen.
0: And we all gonna have storms.
1: Amen.
0: Now, what you do about it is the question.
1: All right. Amen.
0: See, I can't answer that for you.
1: Amen.
0: You have to answer that for you, and I have to answer it for me. That's the question right there. Are you going to let Jesus be the calm in your life?
1: Amen.
0: Or are you going to keep trying to fight these storms on your own?
1: All right.
0: That's the question.
1: Amen.
0: I don't know about y'all, but I made my mind up. I am going to let Jesus fight all my battles.
1: Amen.
0: When he tell me to speak, I'll speak.
1: Amen.
0: If he tell me to shut up, that's exactly what I'm gonna do.
1: Amen.
0: I don't have time. See, sometimes we think we got to get the last word. Sometimes we think we got to be the only one right. But I'm here to tell you, I'm being led by God.
1: Amen.
0: And I don't care what I have to take or what I have to lose, as long as I'm on board with God.
1: Yes.
0: I don't have to worry about a thing.
1: Amen.
0: How about y'all today? Is there anybody that can stand up today? Anybody can stand up today and say, I don't care what I'm going through.
1: I don't care what I'm
0: going to let Jesus be the calm in my storm. I'm going to let him rule and guide my life. I'm going to let him work it out. Because let me tell you something. A lot of us have been through things over and over again. And the reason it ain't working, because you're still trying to work it out on your own. And it ain't going to work. But when you put it in the hands of God,
1: Amen.
0: He will calm that storm.
1: Yes.
0: You know, anybody hear me today?
1: Amen.
0: Come on and give God the praise today.
1: Amen.
0: Come on and give him praise.
1: Amen.
0: Come on and give him praise. He's worthy.
1: Amen.
0: He's worthy.
1: Amen.
0: He's worthy.
1: Amen.
0: He's worthy. He's worthy. He's worthy to be praised. He's worthy.
5: The past 30 minutes of Sounds from Jordan has been brought to you by Walking in the Word.
0: He's worthy.
5: The past 30 minutes of Sounds from Jordan has been brought to you by Walking in the Word. Tune in next Sunday morning at 7:30 for another Walking in the Word with Elder Gloria Ragland. This was a recorded message for your spiritual enrichment at that time. The time now is 8:00.

and we're here to glorify God, to give him honor, to magnify his holy name. God is good. God is worthy of all praise, all glory, all honor. It is truly due unto him. We serve a magnificent God, a holy God, a righteous God, a wonderful God, and he allowed our golden moments to roll on a little while longer. So we bless the name of the Lord on this morning. Glory, glory, glory to God. We send out condolences to all of the bereaved families, praying that God will comfort your hearts, that he will wrap his loving arms around you, give you peace, give you strength, and just help you take one day at a time. Glory be to God. God loves you. He knows how much you can bear. He said he wasn't going to allow us to be tempted above that which we're able, and he will give us a way to escape. So I want you to know that the Lord is your light and your salvation. Glory be to God. Hold on to God and never let go of him. He will always, always be there for you. Hallelujah. Hallelujah. We invite you to join in with us on 2nd, 4th, and 5th Sundays at 11 o'clock a.m. for worship service. Glory to God. And you can join by way of social media, or you can dial a number, and it's the same number that you dial for Bible study. We have Bible study every Wednesday night at 7 o'clock p.m. And if you're not attending Bible study, if you're not a part of Bible study, please, ma'am, please, sir, dial in so that you can be strengthened and encouraged in your walk and in your day-to-day life. Glory to God. That phone number is 605-475-4700, passcode 751573. We would love for you to join in with us. Glory be to God. Glory to God. We say happy birthday to all of the August birthday babies. Praise be the name of the Lord. Glory to God. To Sylvia Marrero, who celebrated her birthday on Friday. Glory to God. To Shelton Hall, who celebrated his birthday on yesterday. Amen, amen, amen. To Kelly Eiffel, who will celebrate his birthday on tomorrow. Praise the Lord. Glory to God. To you, yours truly, I will be celebrating my birthday on Tuesday. Glory to God. And Cynthia Hawley will be celebrating her birthday on the 18th. As well, praise God. Monique Foster will be celebrating her birthday on August the 17th. Amen, amen. So we say happy, happy birthday. Glory be to God to all of the birthday babies for this month. Hallelujah and glory to God. Also want to say happy anniversary to Leroy and Brenda Jones, glory to God, who celebrated their anniversary on yesterday. Amen, amen. And to Clyde and Mary Burwell, who celebrates their anniversary, praise the Lord, on today. Happy anniversary, glory to God, amen. And to Michael and Lalani Reeves, they will be celebrating their anniversary, praise God, on Tuesday, as well as DeAndre and Mackenzie Yancey. They'll be celebrating their anniversary on Tuesday. A lot of celebrations going on, and we thank and praise the Lord. Glory be to God for everyone of them in the name of Jesus. Glory to God. Glory to God. We thank and praise the Lord. Amen. Amen. Amen. Want to thank everyone for your monetary donations, for your tithes, your offerings, however you've sown into the ministry. We thank and praise God for you, and we pray that the Lord will return it 100-fold. Amen, amen. For this part of the season, our mission, some of our mission work, praise God, dollars have gone out to assist with school supplies in various locations. We've assisted in 4 different events, praise God, that have taken place for the children, for back to school. So we thank and praise God for every penny that was sown into the ministry to allow us to be able to assist, to help, to donate, to do what the Lord requires of us. Hallelujah. For those

0: would like to sow into the ministry, you can send your checks or money orders to Bless Trinity Ministries, P.O. Box 3241, Henderson, North Carolina 275336, or you can send by way of Apple Pay or Zelle to a phone number 252-438-0397, or you can send by way of Cash App to MeCFG. Amen. Praise be the name of the Lord, and glory to God. Glory to God. Hallelujah. Hallelujah. Want to remind everybody that there will be another school giveaway, praise God, on this coming Saturday. Amen. Amen. On August the 22nd, praise the Lord. Glory be to God. And it'll be downtown, right downtown Henderson. Amen. Starting at 12 o'clock. From 12 to 2, praise be the name of the Lord. Amen, amen. So please, ma'am, please, sir, take advantage of these events that are put on to assist. Amen. Glory to God. Let us pray. Let us pray. Most gracious and heavenly Father, Lord, we come to you right now as humble as we know. We thank you. We praise you. We glorify you, dear God, for all that you are doing and have done. You are the Lord God Almighty. Hallelujah to your name, God. Bless everybody listening in, their families, their homes, dear God. Lord, we ask that you will heal those that stand in need of healing and strengthen those, dear God, those that are the body of believers, and encourage our hearts, dear God. Save those that don't know you in the pardon of their sins in the name of Jesus, dear God. Help us to walk by faith and not by sight. Lord, have your way. Have your way, Holy Spirit, throughout the furtherance of our time together. In Jesus' name, amen, amen. Praise be the name of the Lord. I want to talk with you briefly this morning about your focus. Amen, amen. What are you focusing on? I want to encourage you to focus on truth and focus on hope. Identify yourself with the Lord. Identify yourself with goodness, with kindness. Glory be to God. The Apostle Paul tells us in Philippians 4:8 and then in 13, it says, whatsoever things are true, whatsoever things are honest, whatsoever things are just, whatsoever things are pure, whatsoever things are lovely, whatsoever things are of good report, if there be any virtue, if there be any praise, think on these things. I can do all things through Christ who strengthens me. Not in your own strength, but in the strength of the Lord. Glory be to God and hallelujah. Brothers and sisters, if you are living and breathing today, I want you to know you're in the midst of God's purpose and God's plan for your life. Hallelujah. Glory to God. I believe, hallelujah, that you not only have a pulse just to exist, but you have a pulse for a purpose. If you are alive today on planet Earth, hallelujah, God wants you to be here. Amen. If he didn't want you to be here, you would not be here. You are not here by mistake. You are here to discover the purpose and calling of God for your life. Amen, amen. And to fulfill that calling through the opportunities that exist in every period of time before the Lord Jesus return. Glory be to God and hallelujah. So how are you identifying? What are you focusing on? I want you to know that no one on earth has the exact same reach as you do. Opportunities that exist for you are unique for you. Amen. Glory to God. If God has put you in this moment of history, I want you to know and understand it is for his purposes. Hallelujah. So how can you take advantage of the possibilities that exist to serve him? Well, I want you to start by focusing on the Lord. Glory be to God. Glory be to God. Hallelujah. Hallelujah. There are so many opportunities, amen, to participate in God's purposes. We've got to agree with the idea that we are here, amen, for just such a time as this. Nothing happens by accident. Nothing happens without the Lord's control. God is still in charge of everything and everybody. He is in charge. And this is a time like no other in history. You and I, brothers and sisters, are unique. And the days in which we are living right now are unique. I want you to know that opportunities abound for us. Amen, amen. For us to merge together in glorifying God. Our very lives are to exemplify the Lord Jesus Christ. Hallelujah, hallelujah. So I want you to think about a few things. Oh, glory to God. Think about the people that you have reach of. Amen, amen. The people that you can reach. Think about your friends, your co-workers, your associates, your neighbors, your civil contacts, and other circles of influence. Hallelujah. No one on earth has the exact same reach that you do. Opportunities exist that are uniquely for you. Amen, amen. Glory to God. Think of the influence that you can have. Think of how you can combine your knowledge and your talents and your skills and your experience with nobody else on earth. God has equipped you with this influence for His purposes. And just imagine the impact that you could have if you just utilize the skills that God has given to you. Not only can you personally share the gospel with others around you and help them grow in their faith through discipleship and training, but you can support those who are making an impact in the world as well. Glory to God. Hallelujah. Hallelujah. You, my brothers and sisters, yes, you. Amen, amen. Hallelujah, hallelujah. Glory be to God. You can make a difference right where you are, and God wants you to do just that. He wants you to make a difference. So anchor your identity in what Christ has done for you and what He's about to do. Ask God each and every day to help you see yourself through His eyes, not your own eyes. Refuse to define yourself by your past, your failures, or your shifting opinions, or the opinions of other people. Anchor your identity, my brothers and sisters, and what Jesus Christ has done for you. Hallelujah, hallelujah. Glory be to God. When you see yourself rightly, then you will be prepared to see everything else clearly. But if you've got a log in your own eyes, you can't see clearly to help nobody else. I'm trying to help somebody this morning. Glory be to God. How you view yourself is critical. Amen, amen. Yes, we are sinners and failures, and our hearts are desperately wicked. But all of that was changed by Jesus dying on the cross. His death, His shed blood, and the powerful resurrection. Now the Lord wants to open the eyes of your eyes. My eyes are open, brothers and sisters. He wants to open up our understanding to see and know the hope in which He has called us. Hallelujah. Glory be to God. Glory be to God. You, brothers and sisters, can make a difference. Your true identity is ultimately based on what God has done for you. Remember that, not in your own strength, but in the strength of the Lord. The Bible teaches us to love one another intentionally and actively by encouraging and strengthening one another and building each other up. Hallelujah. Hallelujah. So read your word, study your word, obey your word, trust God. God. Hallelujah. Trust him with all of your hearts and don't lean unto your own understanding. Focus on doing what's right in the eyesight of God.
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3: Hello, dear friends. It's a joy to be with you today here on radio. We thank you so much for the opportunity to open God's Word and to speak to you about some wonderful precepts that's in God's Word. I believe will be a blessing to you today. And I encourage you to get your Bible and follow along with us if you can. It may be impossible for you to do this. Maybe you could jot down a note or something. You could come back to it later, and that way you could study along with us. But if not, if this is not possible, then I trust you'll just enjoy the message if you can while you're working or while you're there in on the job or in your automobile or in home, wherever you happen to be. I realize a lot of times people are doing other things as they listen to radio, but we're thankful that you're able to listen, and we trust it'll be an encouragement to you today. Let me encourage you to pray for your church. Amen. All churches are made up of people. Amen. And the only strong churches are only as strong as the homes that make them up. So and then our homes is only as strong as the individuals that make them up. So we got a lot of long range there to pray for. We pray for individuals, and then we pray for homes, ours and other folks's too. And then we pray for churches, which these homes attend. The people of these homes attend churches. And so we pray for these churches. And then we ask for God to bless the churches. And then the churches are involved in a movement for Christ across this world. And we ask God to bless and help in those movements. Amen. A lot of missionaries and their families on foreign soils, a lot of orphanage and homes for children and so forth on foreign soil, some Bible colleges to teach national pastors on foreign soil. So there's a lot there going on around the world in the name of Christ, you know, but it only starts with an individual. Somewhere there's an individual that's having a dream for God, and he wants to do something for God. Amen. And certainly then he puts his dream into footprints. Amen. As he begins to work and work toward that. And, you know, because it's a good thing, God blesses him and helps him along. And then God gives him a good helpmate somewhere there along the way. And they two become one. And then they work together. And then God blesses the family and it multiplies. And then they are in a church somewhere and they're a lively part of that church taking part. And God speaks to them and they move out by faith and begin to do deputational work across this country, trying to raise enough money to get to the place that God's called them to. And they're going to raise their family there and they're going to serve God. And God's going to bless them there. And you and I may never see what they have done till we get to heaven. Amen. But one day when we get to heaven, we're going to meet an awful lot of people. It's going to say thank you for supporting that missionary. Because of him and his ministry and his family, I'm in heaven. So what a joy that's going to be. What a wonderful thing it is to look at the scope of the work of Christ for my individual across this world. He says, suffer the little children to come unto me, such is the kingdom of heaven. Amen. So you don't waste your time when you bring your little children, your children and your neighbor's children to Sunday school. Amen. Get them in vacational Bible school. Help them to realize, hey, you know, it's serving God is not like taking a bad dose of medicine. Serving God can be fun. It can be a enjoyable thing. It can be a very rewarding thing. And then, of course, we grow up into teenagers, and we encourage the teenagers to be faithful to the house of God. It's the best place in the world for a young man to get him a wife is in the house of God. Blessed place for a young girl to get herself a husband's in the house of God. If you get them off the bar stools, you got to get them saved. In the house of God, it's a wonderful thing to go, if you're saved, to go ahead and marry someone saved. What a joy. See, it's a wonderful thing and to just to know you're saved and serve God and put your confidence in the Lord and let the Lord lead you as you go through life. What a joy. What a joy. You can have victory now. Isn't that wonderful? You can have some victory now in your life. But not only can you have it now, thank God it can go throughout life. It can be hereafter with you too. What a joy that is to do that. You got your Bible today. Go with me to the book of John and chapter 16. The book of John and chapter 16. We're going to be reading some from the Word of God, and we trust we'll be a blessing to you. We want to be a blessing, and we're going to read something the Lord Jesus Christ was teaching, and we believe that it will help us along the way. Okay, let's have a word of prayer. Father, we love you today with all of our heart. We're thankful for the opportunity we have you to open up the Word of God. Lord, to realize how precious this book is, and Lord, to realize there's millions of people around the world who have never seen, never held in their hand a copy of your Word. So, God, we are thankful and indebted to the mission endeavor around the world to get the precious Word of God in the hands of people around the world. God, we pray that they'll establish a love, a deep respect and love for the Word of God, Lord, and it'll mean a difference in their life whenever they read from the precious book. But, God, we're going to read from the precious book today. And Father, for a few moments, we're going to deal with some precepts that we find here in the Word of God. And we trust it will be a blessing and an encouragement to someone. God bless, I pray today. Lord, touch hearts that need to be touched. Lord, saved and lost. God, help us. We are needy people. We need your help, Lord. Without you, we can do nothing. We acknowledge this publicly and privately, Lord, and we need your help. So in Jesus' name, we ask for your help today. Amen. In John, in chapter 16, I'm going to start by verse 19, I believe, and we're going to read forward for a little while. Now, Jesus knew that they were desirous to ask him, and said unto him, "Do you inquire among yourselves of that I said, a little while, and ye shall not see me, and again, a little while, and ye shall see me? Verily I say unto you, that ye shall weep and lament, but the world shall rejoice, and ye shall be sorrowful, but the sorrow shall be turned into joy. A woman, when she is in travail, how sorry, because her hour is come. But as soon as she is delivered of the child, she remembereth no more the anguish for the joy that a man is born into the world. And ye now henceforth have sorrow, but I say unto you again, your heart shall rejoice, and your joy no man shall take it from you. And in that day ye shall ask me nothing. Verily, verily, I say unto you, whatsoever ye shall ask the Father in my name, he will give it you. Hitherto have ye asked nothing in my name. Ask, and ye shall receive, that your joy may be full. These things I have spoken unto you in Proverbs, but in time, but time cometh when I shall no more speak to you in Proverbs, but I shall show you plainly all the Father. At that day ye shall ask in my name, and I shall say unto you that I will pray the Father for you. For the Father himself loveth you, because ye have loved me, and have believed that I come out from God. I came forth from the Father, and am come unto the world again. I leave the world and go back to the Father. His disciples said unto him, Lo, now speakest thou plainly, and speakest no proverb. Now are we sure that thou knowest all things, and needest not that any man should ask thee? By this we believe that thou camest forth from God. And Jesus answered, Do you now believe? Behold, the hour cometh, yea, is now come, and ye shall be scattered, every man to his own, and and shall leave me alone, and yet I am not alone, because the Father is with me. These things I have spoken unto you, that in me you might have peace. In the world you shall have tribulation, but be of good cheer. I have overcome the world. Verse 33 is a very good verse there in John in chapter 16, verse 33. Let's read that again. These things I have spoken unto you, that in me ye might have peace. In the world you shall have tribulation, but be of good cheer. I have overcome the world. So here the tranquility of these things in John 16, 13. These things I have spoken unto you, that you might have peace. I'm glad he's the Prince of Peace. In his introduction to those shepherds, we found out that he was a Prince of Peace. Millions of people in this troubled world are searching for peace today, but they fail to find it. Many Christians like the peace they should have, but they are searching also. Some try to find peace by attaining better education. There's nothing wrong with education, but you won't find peace there. Others seek for more affluent lifestyle. Well, if I can step up a notch, if I can get a little better car, a little better house, wear a little better clothes, you'll find that there's no peace there either. But still, they do not experience the tranquility of life that they desire. Real lasting peace can only be found in the Lord Jesus Christ. The victory belongs to those who keep their mind on the Lord.

then we can know peace. Not only peace, but the Bible says, Isaiah 26:3, perfect peace. That's a perfect peace, perfect understanding, happy at ease, and serving God, and what a joy. The tranquility of serving God is a wonderful thing. I enjoy serving God. I'm sure that there may be Christians around you somewhere in your family, people in your church, in your neighborhood that you know that the Christians. Sometime ask them, says, can I ask you a personal question? And they'll say, sure, go ahead. And then you say, do you enjoy serving the Lord? I've never heard anyone say it was a drudgery serving the Lord. I've never heard anyone say, I regret the day I got saved. I've never heard anybody say that. I've always said, boy, if I'd known this good, I'd have got it quicker. Amen? I've enjoyed serving the Lord. Serving the Lord is a different way of life. It's a different tune as you go through life. It's a wonderful experience serving God. It's a great privilege to see God work in your life and in the lives of someone else. What a tranquility of serving God, the peace that comes by serving God. I don't know what tomorrow holds, but I know who holds tomorrow, and I'll be delighted to serve God tomorrow. So I trust you will enjoy serving God. Put your faith and your trust in Him and go on. And the Bible said you keep your mind in perfect peace if you just keep your mind upon Him. What a joy. What a joy. Do away with a lot of worry, a lot of anxieties go lie by keeping our mind upon the Lord. Amen. So what a wonderful thing, then, the tranquility there of serving God. Amen. The joy, the peace, the understanding. I want to read that verse 33 through you again. These things I have spoken unto you, that in me you might have peace. In the world you shall have tribulation, but be of good cheer, I have overcome the world. So there's peace. The tranquility is in the Lord Jesus Christ. Now there is tribulation. There's problems as we go through life. In that verse, John 16:33, he says, in the world ye shall have tribulation. The world is not the friend to you that you would like to be. It'll lead you astray. It'll lead you down the blind alley. It'll take from you that which you work so hard to get. So you're going to have some tribulation in the world. It's there to be expected. We even find that some of God's children experience tribulation in the world. He said, in the world ye shall have. That's a positive statement. Ye shall have tribulation. Many hope to get to heaven on flowery beds of ease, but it's not going to happen. They're bound to be disappointed along the way. For God is God's way is not the easy way always. Amen. Sometimes God's way is the hard way, but if we'll keep God first, we'll be at ease, we'll be at peace. Amen. We won't get to bed on a flowery, well, if I just get saved, I'll get to head on a flowery bed of ease. It's not going to happen that way, dear friend. There's still problems, trials, and tribulations as we go through life. But the advantage of being a Christian is you've got someone to go with you through that. Amen. The Bible said he sticketh closer than a brother. Amen. He said, well, I've got a brother. I think the Bible might even be translated there where he sticks closer, Christ does, than even a Christian brother. Amen. Why? Because Christian brothers are going to have problems too. But Christ can see you and your Christian brother through that by keeping your heart and your mind upon Him. God's way is not always the easy way. Amen. I want you to understand that. Sometimes God's way is a hard road to travel. But if we'll travel that road and stay on that road, we'll find that God will bless us and we will have peace. Christians are not promised exemption from struggles as they go through life. God's word says, all they that live godly in Christ Jesus shall suffer persecution. 2 Timothy 3:12. All those that live godly in Christ Jesus shall suffer persecution. So Christians are not promised exemption from struggles as we go through life. There will be some struggles. There will be some temptation. There will be some trials. There will be some tribulation along the way. But with God's help, you can be an overcomer. What a great blessing that is. We are promised victory in the midst of

tribulation when it comes. Think about that. And having triumphancy over our troubles as they come. We're to comfort others who are having these problems along the way. I've learned a long time ago, and I trusted some of you have learned this also, that we, as Christian people, none of us are exempt from the trials and tribulations and troubles of life. They're all there, just like the sickness and the death and the sorrow, the indebtedness, the bills to be paid, the hospital bills, the doctor's bills, the drug bills. All these Christians pray just like everybody else does along the way, and you're going to see people now and then who have sort of come despondent because of that. They're sort of overwhelmed with the tribulations of this life, of the things they experience as they go through this life. And what a joy it is that God gives us the ability, the knowledge, the discernment to see when that's going on. And we can walk upside of a brother or sister in Christ and say, hey, I know what you're going through, but just hang in there. God's going to give you victory. Don't worry about it. God's going to give you victory. Just hang in there. Just endure this sickness. Just endure this hardness. Just endure these family problems as they come their way. You keep your mind on the Savior. You keep your eyes on the Savior, and he's going to see you through this. What a joy it is to be able to encourage other people along the way. Say, preacher, does other people have problems just like you and I do? I'm making this real personal now, talking to you and talking about myself. We go through the same problems of life everybody else does. It's there. Amen. Our children want to go astray, and we have the sicknesses and the diseases of this life, and we have the troubles and trials and tribulations. Our cars break down. We have the flat tires. We have to pay all the bills. We go to the insurance place and all this stuff. But it's amazing how God helps us. It's a wonderful thing to know Christ and to serve Christ and to keep your eyes upon him. It's always amazing what God does to help us along the way because of that. So I'm glad. Thank God for the tranquility of life, the peace that passes all understanding. Thank God for that peace that's there. And thank God for the tranquility, the joy, the happiness that we have in Christ Jesus. And then when the trials and the tribulations come, it may not be quite as joyful, but the same God is there. He's offering the same benefits he did before. When the pains of arthritis and rheumatism and sinus headaches and all migraines and all this stuff come our way, the same God's on the throne. These old bodies are just reacting to the world in which it lives. God's promised us a new body, a better body. It'll be ours when we get there, amen. Between now and then, we got a few troubles and trials and tribulations to go through, amen. Things don't always work perfect for us, but we serve a perfect God, amen. And he's able to help us. He'll help us endure all these tribulations and trials that come my way. So I'm glad I'm a Christian. I'm glad I trusted the Lord Jesus Christ as my Savior. Amen. And then there's the triumphancy of this thing. He said, but be of good cheer. I have overcome the world. I'm glad that my God is an overcomer. I'm glad that the one I serve is an overcomer. I'm glad that the one that helps me is an overcomer. Amen. He said, be of good cheer. What's that saying? Cheer up. Cheer up. The one that we're following, the one that we worship, the one that we trust, the one that we pray to is an overcomer. He said, I have overcome the world. Amen. You and I may have a lot of trouble with it, but he's overcome the world. Let me read this verse to you again. John 16:33. These things I have spoken unto you, that in me you might have peace, and in the world you shall have tribulation. But be of good cheer, I have overcome the world. Victory now and victory hereafter. Amen. I have overcome the world. Because Christ overcame the world, we can overcome also. Isn't that wonderful?
Stop and think about that. He's already overcome, and he's our present help in time of need. He sticketh closer than a brother, and we can be overcomers also. Someone might say, I'm having a hard time, a lot of trouble with temptation and so forth. Hey, if you just keep your eyes on the Savior, you can be an overcomer. He'll help you overcome that along the way. We can be overcomers too, because he's already overcome the world. We can have victory now. Isn't that wonderful? Now, victorious peace and joy. Now, the tranquility of life now, triumphancy in our life now, because we are a child of God. For victory awaits all those who trust him. Would you trust him? Have you trust him? Will you trust him? So many out there today that's never trusted the Lord Jesus Christ as Savior. Amen. May I say today, if you are not trusting the Lord Jesus Christ as Savior, then you must be trusting something else. What are you trusting? You got your confidence in the flesh? You got your confidence in the world? You got your confidence in people? Dear friend, turn your eyes upon the Savior. Look full in his wonderful face, and it'll be amazing how the things of this world will vanish as you bathe in his marvelous warmth of his love and grace. What a wonderful God that we serve. Amen. You can have victory today. You can have victory. Do you say, preacher, how am I going to get victory today? I've got a horrible thing going on. Well, are you a Christian? And you say, yes, I'm a Christian. Then let me encourage you to get somewhere where it's quiet. And you talk to the Heavenly Father. You tell him, you remind him the fact that you're a child of God. You're his child. You love him. And you know he loves you. And you know that he's aware of what's going on in your life. And you'd love to have some help there. You'd love to have some help. They that wait upon the Lord shall mount up with wings of eagles. Amen. Oh, to hide in the shadow of the Almighty. Oh, what a wonderful thing to know how great God is, how wonderful God is. Amen. Yes, you can have victory today. Why? Because victory awaits you, dear child of God. Sinner friend, you can have victory today too. Your sin's not treating you good. The God that you're serving as a sinner is not treating you too good. Just look at what's happening in your life. Why don't you turn to the Savior? Why don't you get out of the devil's family and get into God's family? Why don't you trust the Lord Jesus Christ as your Savior? It'll make all the difference in the world when you do that. What a great, wonderful, and powerful God we serve. The Apostle Paul explained something like that in 1 Corinthians 15:57. He said, but thanks be to God, which giveth us the victory through our Lord Jesus Christ. Thanks be to God, which giveth us the victory through our Lord Jesus Christ. Dear friend, we ought to just praise him. Ought to just praise him. I believe that the average Christian could spend 2 or 3 weeks just praising God for his goodness and what God has done and what God is doing day by day. What a wonderful thing to know God. What a wonderful thing to be saved. What a wonderful thing to know the triumphancy that awaits God's children. A few little problems along the way, a few little skirmishes along the way, a few little heartaches, a few tears going to run down your cheek somewhere along the way. Why? This world is not perfect, but God has made one that is. New heaven and a new earth, he talks about in Revelations, amen. The home of the redeemed. What a wonderful thing to know that God's got something perfect for us. Amen. So here we're going to suffer a few little trials and tribulations, but we're just going to praise him for who he is and what he is and what he's already done for us. Jesus said in John 14:19, because I live, ye shall live also. Amen. Because I live, ye shall live also. Through Christ, we can be triumphant. God-trusting children have victory both now and for hereafter. God's children, just trusting him,
You can have some victory in your life today, and you can have victory in your life hereafter just by simply trusting the Lord Jesus Christ as your Savior. Remember, Jesus said, because I live, you can live also. Amen. A life more abundantly, a life of praise, a life of joy, a life of singing, a life of, said, oh, won't there be any problem? Oh, yes, there's going to be sickness. There's going to be sorrow. There's going to be trials. But you remember in our text verse? Let's go back to that again. Listen to the words. John 16:33. These things I have spoken unto you, that in me you might have peace. In the world you shall have tribulations, but be of good cheer. I have overcome the world. How can I have all that peace in Christ? Because he is an overcomer. I serve an overcomer. He has overcome the world already. And in him, and through him, and by him, we can be overcomers too. See, it's all in Christ. It's all about Christ. It's not about you and I. It's about Christ. We're just people just trying to struggle along and get along here. But in Christ, you can have that wonderful victory, that glorious victory that's yours only in Christ. Victory now, today, right now, and then victory hereafter. Amen. Don't let the devil steal your victory away, Christian. You keep on reading your Bible and you keep on praying, and you claim the victory in the Lord Jesus Christ. And so

And I'm going to start reading at the first verse, Psalm 40. And it says, I waited patiently for the Lord, and he inclined unto me and heard my cry. He brought me up also out of an horrible pit, out of the miry clay, and set my feet upon a rock, and established my goings. Now I want to go to the book of Isaiah. Isaiah chapter 40. And I want to read verse 31. Isaiah chapter 40, verse 31. But they that wait upon the Lord shall renew their strength. They shall mount up with wings as eagles. They shall run and not be weary, and they shall walk and not fear. And now I want to go to one more scripture, and that scripture is Romans chapter 8. Romans chapter 8 and verse 25 says, let us go to verse 24. Romans chapter 8 and verse 24. For we are saved by hope, but hope that is seen is not hope. For what a man seeth, why doth he yet hope for? But if we hope for that which we see not, then do we with patience wait for it. Likewise, the Spirit also helpeth our infirmities, for we know not what we should pray for as we ought. But the Spirit itself maketh intercession for us with groanings which cannot be uttered. That was Romans chapter 8, verses 24, 25, and 26. Let us pray. Our Father and our God, we come to you now, God, thanking you for your grace and your mercy, Lord God, that brought us through. God, we come to tell you thank you, God, for yet a brand new day, God, that you have given us, Lord, grace and mercy. God, we ask you now, God, that you let the words of my mouth and the meditation of my heart, let it be acceptable in thy sight. O Lord, you are my strength, and you are my redeemer. In Jesus' name, amen. Now, what I want to talk to you this morning about is having patience to wait. When we live in a society that everything is rush, rush, rush. You have people going about doing what they do, and everything seems to be so rushed that really nothing is getting accomplished. And my thought this morning is the wait is necessary. A lot of people want to do things on their own, and they want to do it and get it done right now. But some things we have to understand is that it takes a while for certain things to be done properly. It takes things sometimes a while in order for them to move forward. And I want you to know this morning that the wait is necessary. When we go to God and ask God for things, a lot of times we want God to do it right now. We want God to move right now. We want God to fix it right now. But I'm letting you know this morning that the wait is necessary. A lot of times when we get things quickly, we don't know how to use them. When we get things too fast, we don't know what to do with it. A lot of times when we get things so quickly, we misuse and we abuse and we do and we just go ahead on and we don't give God the opportunity to work it out

in our favor. A lot of times we think that we know everything. We think that we can do it on our own. We think that we can fix our situation by ourselves. But I'm letting you know this morning that sometimes you got to wait. You have to wait with patience. The Word of God tells us that if we wait on the Lord, He will renew our strength. We need the strength to handle certain situations that come up in our life. A lot of times we don't want to wait because we want things like we want things. We want things the microwave way. But I'm letting you know this morning that God wants you to know that the wait is necessary. A lot of times we think that we can manage. We think that everything will be all right if we go ahead on and just do it and just do it and just do it. Yes, procrastination isn't a good thing all the time, but sometimes the wait is necessary. A lot of times when we're doing things, we're doing 5 and 6 different things all at the same time, trying to get everything done, we get nothing really accomplished. We get things half done. We get things that are incomplete. We're not full in what we get. And then we have to go back and do the job over again. A lot of times when you're rushing and doing something, you don't get the job done. You just make it just look like that it's okay. If you're painting a house and you rush through that house and you go ahead on and paint and just paint and just paint, you mess around there and will go back and look at it after it dry and find out that you got a lot of light spots. You got a lot of heavy spots. You got a lot of runs in it. But if you take your time and do it right the first time, then I tell you it will look a whole lot better. The wait is necessary. Sometimes you got to just wait on God. Sometimes you got to just depend on God. You got to be in God enough for Him to tell you when to move. A lot of times we're moving back and forth and forth and back and up and down and all around. But God wants you to know that sometimes you just got to stay where you are until He moves you. Sometimes the wait is over. The wait is necessary. And when the timing comes, then you can do what you need to do. Then you will be successful. Then the job will get completed. Then your health will be better. You'll be able to do what God wants you to do. A lot of times, we just do things according to our own abilities. We do things like I learned this when I was in school. I learned this, I learned that. But I'm letting you know this morning that sometimes the wait is necessary. I'm not saying wait on everything, but you have to wait on the main things. A lot of times we do things and we want things and we ask God and we say, God, I need it done today. I need it done right now. And then when God allow it to happen like that, then you misuse it. Then you abuse it. Then you don't know which way to go. When you get to a certain point in the road, if you're rushing, you're not going to be able to see the turn that you should have turned on because you were running so fast. But I tell you that if you wait on God, He will renew your strength. A lot of times we think that we can handle this situation, but I'm telling you, we need God. I'm letting you know that you need God. I'm letting you know I need God to move according to His will on His own time. And when God does it, it'll turn out all right. A lot of times, we just do things like it just don't make any difference. It don't matter. I just need this, that. I just need to do this. I just need to do that. But I'm letting you know this morning that sometimes
The wait is necessary. The wait is necessary because you have to go through the proper steps. You have to go through the proper channels. You have to read the instructions, and the instructions is right here in this book. A lot of times we don't know what we want. We don't know which way to go because we haven't read the instructions. The instructions are in this Bible. Basic instructions before leaving earth. God will help you to reach your goal, to do what you need to do, but you got to depend on him. You got to call on him. So this poor man cried, and the Lord heard him. I waited patiently on the Lord, and he inclined unto me. I tell you, a lot of times, we won't wait patiently on God. We would go ahead and try to get before God. You can't put the horse, you can't put the cart before the horse. Sometimes you just got to wait until that horse get in place so it can be able to pull that cart. A lot of times, we don't do what we are supposed to do, and then when we don't accomplish what we set out to accomplish, we call it the devil. We say the devil did this and the devil did that. We give the devil too much credit because we won't wait on God. God said the wait is necessary this morning. The wait is necessary because in order for you to do anything, you have to take your time. You have to make sure that that is what God wants you to do. You have to make sure that that is where God wants you to go. A lot of times we just doing things because we know we can do it. But God wants you to know that sometimes the wait is necessary. The wait is necessary for you to live. The wait is necessary in order for you to make it. The wait is necessary in order for you to get a little stronger in God. You got to wait on God. You can't just think that, oh, I can do this, I can do that, I can go to school, and I can be this, and I can be that. I'm letting you know that sometimes the wait is necessary. You can't put yourself in a position that you don't know anything about. And it takes God for you to learn that position before you go anywhere, before you do anything. You need to wait on God. Because if you wait on God, God will prepare you as well as God will prepare the position for you. God will put you and fit you in the right position, in the right place, in the right area of your life that he knows you need to be in. I tell you, if you depend on God, God will set you free. God will deliver you. God will make things happen in your life. God will take care of you, but you got to wait on him. He wants you to know this morning that the wait is necessary. It is necessary for you to do what you need.

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For all correspondence, you can reach me at puretmen@gmail.com or at 252-820-0989. And remember, God loves you, I love you, and there's nothing you can do about it. The wait is necessary. And if those of you that wish to sow a seed into this ministry, my Cash App is 252-820-0989. And may the Lord God bless you real good. Until next time, this is Elder James Gibbs, letting you 0989. And may the Lord God bless you real good. Until next time, this is Elder James Gibbs, letting you know the wait is necessary. The past 15 minutes of Sounds from Jordan has been brought to you by Pure Truth Ministry. 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This was a recorded message for your spiritual enrichment at this time. It is now time for the Community Bulletin Board, brought to you by WIZS and WIZ.

Well, what a joy it is to be in the Lord's house. We welcome each and every one of you to Victory Baptist Church today. And we hope you've had a good week this past week. Looking forward to what God has in store for us here this morning as we gather to worship Him in spirit and in truth. We welcome those who are listening by way of radio and those who are watching by live stream. We're certainly glad to have you as part of our morning service here today. And as we go to the Lord in prayer, let's do pray for the service. Let's do remember those today that are lost, that God would deal with the hearts. Also remember all of our young people as they go back to school. Many have already gone back. Our school starts back on the 24th. Our staff will be coming back tomorrow. And so if you will, pray for Victory Christian School and all the needs that we have here. Also our troops, let's remember them, our missionaries. Pray for them this morning. Also, as we pray, let's special member Brother Mike Edcock this morning. Is still in the hospital. He had surgery a week ago Friday and having a little bit of complications. And if things don't change, by tomorrow morning, he may have to go back into the OR. But let's pray that God will touch him today. I know the Lord can. Amen. I know God is able. And let's pray today as a church. Let's all just bombard heaven, amen, on his behalf this morning. Also continue to pray for Sandra Pendergrass, David Vaughn, Kelly Freshour, Lynn Glover, David Morgan, Gail Mangum, Kristen Pulley, Alan and Lily Tysinger, Graham Whitehead, Mary Whitehead, Kenley Edwards, Joe Owen, Rita Poole, Jennifer Harris, April Sipes, Carolyn Ball, Larry Young, Donna McDaniel, Lester Knight, Joanne Oakley, Ken Martin, April Dalton, Carol Kroot, Tiffany Thompson, Sheila Taylor, Woody Brooks. Also can keep him in prayer as he's home from the hospital after having major surgery, and praying that God will continue to touch him and help him. Pray for his family as they minister to him. Amen. Also Cecilia Phelps, Dodd Overby. Also Joe Dickerson, remember him in prayer. Ray and Edith Branch, Brother Ray, he got home from the hospital, still doing some healing. And so let's pray for him that God will continue to keep his hand on him. Also Holly Hazelton, Anessa Davidson, and Ann Bartholomew. Remember all of these today. Also continue to pray for Marvin Robertson, Ellen Thompson, Sarah Gupton, John Matthews, Judy Combs, Beulah Edwards, Ronnie Chandler, and Jack Murray in prayer today. Amen. Pray for the choir this morning as they sing, the special singing, all that is said and all that is done, that God would be honored and God would be glorified through it all. We're here this morning to worship Him, to lift Him up, to honor Him. Amen. And trusting that God would meet with us.

as we gather together this morning. So let's bow for prayer and just trust God that God would bless in a special way here this morning. Amen. I'm going to get Brother Ricky Pendergrass. He will come pray for us. And as he leads us to the Lord in prayer, let's just all pray together. I believe God answers prayer. Amen. And so let's pray this morning.

in your house, dear God, and we ask you to just bless and meet the needs of each and every one. We do want to pray especially for Brother Mike Adcock, dear Lord, and just keep your hands upon him. Bless the needs in their life, dear Lord, there, him and Melinda, dear Lord. I pray you just meet the needs there, and I pray, Lord God, for all our sick, shut-in, the elderly, dear Lord, that you would just keep them, dear Lord, and just let them know that we, that Victory Baptist Church still loves them, dear Lord, and we just pray, dear God, you would just bless here this morning, dear Lord, the special singing, the singing of the choir, and the preaching of thy word, dear Lord. We pray that if it's one here or listening by radio or Facebook, dear Lord, that they are lost and don't know you as their Savior. I pray.

0: appreciate that this morning by the choir. While the ushers are coming to receive our morning offering as we worship through our giving, make mention of a couple of things. I want to say thank you to everybody that helped with the back to school supplies last week. And thank you for those that donated supplies, those that gave money. And I think all the young people that was here last Wednesday night got a lot of things that they needed to go back to school. And we sure want to say thank you for helping out with that. Amen. And then I want you to put this on your calendar and start praying. We're just about a month away. And that is our fall revival coming up. And that'll be on September the 14th, 15th, and 16th. And Brother Jared Dixon will be back with us again this year. And the Lawson family will be with us each night singing again. And so we're certainly looking forward to those days of meeting. Amen. And trusting that God would send revival. And we're believing and trusting and praying the Lord will meet with us. So don't forget, put that on your calendar. And don't make any plans. Don't plan to go nowhere else except for church, 14th, 15th, and 16th at 7:30 every night. And pray much. Amen. And we'll be getting some information to start getting out within the next week. And so be sure to start praying, amen, for revival meeting. So let's pray and ask the Lord to bless the offering today, the remainder of the service this morning. Brother Gary, how about praying?
1: Let's pray. Father, as we come to you today, Lord, just be with each and every one of us here today, Lord, and be with all the requests that are spoken today in Sunday school, Lord, and in preaching hour, Lord. Just be with the preacher today, Lord, as he brings the surface. Just touch him, Lord, and let us keep our minds and hearts open, Lord, and fill us with the Holy Ghost, Lord. We ask you, Lord, now as we take this money up to further your kingdom, Lord, we ask you now in

Lord sure is good to us. Amen. I like that. Redeemed is how I plead. Forgiven is where I stand. Amen. All because of Calvary. I'm sure thankful for what the Lord did for us. Amen. I'm so thankful. Even though I was unworthy, thank God he loved me. Amen. He loved me. If you have your Bible today, turn with us to the book of 2 Samuel, chapter number 6. 2 Samuel, chapter number 6. And we'll read a few verses, try to bring what the Lord has placed upon my heart for the service this morning. And I'm thankful for his blessings. I had two doctors call me this week. I got a call where I went to the dermatologist, had a place cut off, and she called me and said everything was good on that part, and I got to go back tomorrow for another place.

And the best news was, he said, you won't have to come back for 7 years. Well, that excited me, amen. If you've never had one, you hang on, praise God. You've never had a colonoscopy, you just wait. It's coming, amen. I don't mind the

After they put the IV in and give you that good night medicine, it's all over then. Amen. And but I appreciate the Lord looking after us and touching us again. Amen. And I appreciate it so very, very much. Because I know the older you get, each time you go to the doctor, it could bring new horizons. And I sure appreciate the Lord, amen, for what he's done for us thus far. In 2 Samuel chapter number 6, and I want to begin reading in verse number 1. And the Bible says, again, David gathered together all the chosen men of Israel, 30,000. And David arose and went with all the people that were with him from Baal of Judah to bring up from thence the ark of God, whose name is called by the name of the Lord of hosts that dwelleth between the cherubims. And they set the ark of God upon a new cart and brought it out of the house of Abinadab that was in Gibeah. And Uzzah and Ahio, the sons of Abinadab, drave the new cart. And they brought it out of the house of Abinadab, which was at Gibeah, accompanying the ark of God, and Ahio went before the ark. And David and all the house of Israel played before the Lord on all manner of instruments made of fir wood, even on harps, and on psalteries, and on timbrels, and on cornets, and on cymbals. And when they came to Nachon's threshing floor, Uzzah put forth his hand to the ark of God and took hold of it, for the oxen shook it. And the anger of the Lord was kindled against Uzzah, and God smote him there for his error, and there he died by the ark of God. Our Heavenly Father, we're thankful for the privilege today to gather here in the house of God. Thank you, Lord, for the good singing by the choir, by the Finches, and thank you, dear God, for your presence most of all. Now, Lord, just for a few moments, I pray that you might help us, God, to be able to preach the word that you have placed upon our heart for this service. God, I stand here this morning, Lord, as a needy preacher, as a needy individual in need of the touch of God, in need of the power of God to overshadow us, and for God to help us to be able to preach the word, Lord, here to your people today. God, thank you again for everyone in the building, those who are listening and watching, and God, I pray that you would just touch all of our hearts together. But Lord, most of all, should there be one today that's not saved, God, may this be the day, may this be the hour, Lord, that they'll give their life to Jesus. And we'll thank you for all that you do, for we pray and ask it in Jesus' name, amen. I want to preach this morning from these verses that we have read, and I want to get my thought from verse number 6, where the Bible said when they came to Nachon's threshing floor, Uzzah put forth his hand to the ark of God and took hold of it, for the oxen shook it. And I want to preach on this thought this morning: when good intentions are not enough. Now, David had a good desire, and he wanted to bring the ark of God back to Jerusalem. The people were excited about it. The music was playing, and everyone appeared to be doing something spiritual. I mean, here the Bible tells us that he got 30,000 people together to bring back the ark of God. Now, I don't know about you, but that's a lot of people in one procession that is coming in to and toward Jerusalem. And they're playing on all sorts of instruments. Can you imagine the music that was being played, the rejoicing that was being done, because David had decided to go and get the ark of God and bring it back to Jerusalem. But in the midst of all the celebration, something went terribly wrong. The ox stumbled. And when they did, the cart shook. And Uzzah reached out his hand
and steadied the ark of God. And the Bible tells us in verse number 7 that God touched him and took his life. Notice what it said in verse 7. And the anger of the Lord was kindled against Uzzah, and God smote him for his error, and there he died by the ark of God. Here they are, all excited about the ark of God. The ark of God is a type of the presence of God. And boy, they were all excited about bringing it back to Jerusalem, for it had been taken away many years prior to this. But in the midst of all the celebration, as the ark shook and Uzzah put forth his hand to steady it, the anger of the Lord was kindled against him, and God smote him, and he died right by the ark of the covenant. Now, this raises an important question this morning. How could something that began with such good intentions end in tragedy like that? Well, the answer is this: God's work must be done God's way. He is particular and specific about the things that he has said. Amen. He doesn't have any gray area. It's not an either or. When God says something and God puts something in order, it is to be obeyed strictly, amen, or it can result in judgment, as we see here in the life of Uzzah. Now, remember, God's work must be done God's way. Good intentions just sometimes are not enough. We must go by the Word of God, amen. Now, I want you to notice a few things. First of all, notice the desire to move. Now, the Bible tells us in verses 1 and 2 that David wanted to get the ark of God and bring it back unto Jerusalem. David had a desire, and he wanted to get that ark back, because that ark of God represented the presence of the Lord, amen. And God was what they needed in their life more than anything or anybody. And so David had that great desire to bring back the ark of God. It was a noble desire. David wanted God's presence restored to the center of the nation of Israel. And so it was a noble desire. Hey, it was a national desire. Here we find 30,000 men were brought together to bring back the ark of God, amen. And this was no small undertaking in what was happening on this particular day. But I want to say, not only a noble desire, and beloved, a national desire, but it was a necessary desire. The ark represented the presence and the glory of God among his people. Beloved, where would we be without the presence of God? Where would we be without the glory of God? And the nation of Israel wanted God back as the center of attention once again. And they were wanting the ark back in Jerusalem. Amen. Hey, it's a wonderful desire to see God's work move forward. Amen. I mean, we all should have a desire to see God move, to see God bless. We should all have a desire to see him bless his churches. We should have a desire to see him bless Victory Baptist Church. But dear friend, all of that desire, everything's got to be done according to the way of God, amen, not just good intentions. Hey, we ought to desire revival. We ought to desire souls being saved. We ought to desire families restored. We ought to desire churches being strengthened. We ought to desire seeing our young people serving God. But a right desire must be followed by right obedience to the Word of God, amen.
And so here we find, beloved, there was a decision, a desire to move. He wanted to get the ark back into Jerusalem. But not only do we see that, but number two, there was a decision to move. Now, the Bible said in verse number three, and they set the ark of God upon a new cart. That's where the problem started. From the very outset, they were not doing what God had told them to do about the Ark of the Covenant.

be carried by people, not by a cart. Amen. There was a specific way. And I'm sure there are some people like, what's the big deal? The big deal is this. They were not in obedience to the law and word of God. The same thing with our lives. We think sometimes, what's the big deal? The big deal is, if you don't obey the word of God, God's not going to bless it. Amen. It's just that simple. And so this is where the problem began. Hey, they had the right object, the ark, but they used the wrong method in moving the ark. Amen. They used a new cart. Well, I'm sure they said, man, we've come a long ways. We got a long ways to go. I think it would be easier if we built a cart, put the ark on it. Why do you know it's going to be a long way, Brother Mike, for them to tote that ark all the way back to Jerusalem? You know it'd be a whole lot better if we had something pulling that ark. Well, they come up with that plan. We're going to build us a new cart. We're going to put that ark on that new cart. Man, we're going to have it made. It'll be a lot easier going. Hey, listen, sometimes the easy way is not the right way. Amen. The cart was new, but new does not necessarily mean that it's right. Amen. That's the reason the Bible said, ask for the old paths. Stand ye in the way thereof. Amen. I mean, some things don't have to change and should not change. Amen. Hey, we got a lot of churches that have gone to new carts in our day. Amen. They've changed the main thing. Amen. But it's not, hey, listen, we're not going to change the main thing. Amen. So I said, preacher, if you'd use different verses, you might get more people. I'm sorry, friend. We're just going to keep standing on the Word of God, the old King James Bible. And if you don't like that, praise God, there's plenty of other places that will take away the King James and give you what you want. But we're not using a new cart. Amen. New does not necessarily mean it's right. Amen. Here they are. They're trying to get the ark of God, the power of God. But instead of doing it God's way, they come up with a new plan. Amen. I don't know how many times over the years I've had people come to me and try to get me to change different things. And I'm just hard-headed. I say, no way. Amen. No way. Amen. Over the years, I've had multitudes of people come to me about our school and say, if you let these girls wear pants to school, you probably get more students. I'm not interested in that. Amen. Hallelujah. Anyhow, our girls still wear skirts and dresses. Woo! Hallelujah. What's new? Doesn't all necessarily mean that it's right. Amen. But here they are. They're trying their best. They're wanting to, they've got good intentions, I'm sure. No doubt, Brother Gary, when they said, hey, you know, it'd be easier, Brother Mark, if we just put this thing on a cart, it'd be a whole lot easier. We had to worry about them guys toting that thing. They'll give out before we get there. And so they probably had good intentions, but hey, good intentions are not enough. They had a new cart. Not only was it a new cart, but it was a convenient cart. It was much easier than carrying that ark as had they been instructed. Oh, yeah, I'm sure it was easier. It was a compromising cart, amen? Hey, listen, the Philistines had done the same thing. The enemy of God had done the same thing. They had transported the ark on a cart as well. And sometimes I'm afraid if we're not careful, the church will begin to look at the world and we'll say, well, we can adopt some things of the world and bring them into the church. But friend, the Bible has strictly told us, come out from among them and be ye separate, saith the Lord. Thank God we don't need the world's ways in the house of God. Amen. Oh, we don't need the compromising cart of the world to come in and try to dictate to us how that we are supposed to worship God. We know what the Bible says. Our problem is not knowing what we are to do. Our problem is doing what we know we should do. Amen. Oh, Israel.

was copying the method of the Philistines instead of following the word of God. Amen. The question is not, there, does it seem to work? The question is it according to God's word? Amen. That's the question that needs to be answered. That's where we need to fall in line. It's not with if it'll work. Oh, it might work, but if it don't line up with the Bible, it's not going to work. Amen. Here. Oh, listen. God had already given them instructions on how to carry that ark and how it was to be transported. 1 Chronicles 15:2 says, none ought to carry the ark but the Levites. Amen. Remember back when they was getting ready to cross over the Jordan, it was swollen, and they told them, said, you stand here, and they that bear the ark. And when they bear the ark, and when they stepped in, God spread the waters out. And that's when they put those 12 stones, amen, in the midst of Jordan. And then when, as long as that ark was there, God had moved the waters, and then they moved on and the waters came back, amen. Hey, listen, they were doing it the right way. Was it the easy way? Oh, no, it wasn't the easy way. It was never the easy way, amen. It was the right way. It was the way God had intended for it to be done. Hey, if we could ever get it in our hearts and our minds, hey, this is God's way, let's walk therein, we would be a lot better off, amen, than devising some new ways to get things done, amen. Oh, Numbers chapter 7, verse number 9 tells us that the Kohathites were to bear the holy things upon their shoulders. Amen. It's come down to this. God's work does not need shortcuts. It just simply means that we are to obey what the Bible says. Amen. And so therefore, we can trust the word of God. And if we will obey the word of God, God will bless us. Amen. But notice what happens. He had that desire, and they came up with a different way to move that ark, the decision to move it. But notice, the Bible said there's a disturbance in the move. Look at verse 5. And David and all the house of Israel played before the Lord on all manner of instruments made of fir wood, even on harps and on psalteries and on timbrels and on cornets and cymbals. And when they came to Nachon's threshing floor, Uzzah put forth his hand to the ark and took hold of it. Why? For the oxen shook it. There's a disturbance there. Amen. Everything looked successful. Everything looked like, hey, this new way is going to work. This new way is going to be the right way for us. And then there had a disturbance. Something shook the cart. The oxen stumbled. The cart shook. And in fear of the ark being damaged, Uzzah put forth his hand to steady it. And the anger of the Lord was kindled against him. And God smote him right there. You know why? Because the Bible had told them not to touch it. That's why they had those rings on four corners. That's why they had those staves that went through the rings. No man was to touch the ark of God. Amen. You say, boy, that sounds kind of bad. It's the way God wanted it. Hey, when God says something, he means it. And he proved it here. Amen. If you and I, the problem with most people today, they don't believe that what God said he means. But he does. And the disturbance, everything looked like it was going to be wonderful until the disturbance happened. You know, we can go with the modern ways and we think it's working good until there's a disturbance. The oxen shook. The circumstances became unstable. The ark shook. The thing that they were trying to protect appeared to be in danger. And Uzzah, his hand was stretched out. He thought, I've got to do something. We can't let the ark go. And he steadied the ark with his hand.
His intentions may have been good, but good intentions cannot replace obedience to the Word of God. You and I this morning, we must realize that book is to be obeyed as it is written. We are not to change it. We are not to alter it in any way. What God said is forever settled in heaven, and we're just to be obedient to it. Amen. Good intentions never, never can replace obedience to the Word of God. It's kind of like, what was the king that went down there? Was it Saul? That God said, I want you to go down there and destroy everything. I want you to destroy every person, destroy every animal. Nothing was to be left alive. But when they got down there, they took the best. I'm sure he got to think of, well, it looked like it'd be a waste to destroy all these good animals. Looked like it'd be a waste to kill everybody. Looked like it'd be a waste to really do what God said to do, and so he didn't do everything God told him to do. And then God came and he said, blessed be thou of the Lord. And Saul said, everything's good. We did everything according to the word of the Lord. About that time, I'm not a good interpretation of a sheep. I can imagine they've probably been real quiet. And then when Saul said, we did all according to the word of the Lord, and the man of God said, well, what meaneth then the bleating of these sheep? In other words, if you'd done what God said for you to do, we wouldn't hear that. Amen. Oh, listen, and God said then that obedience is better than sacrifice, and to hearken than the fat of rams. In other words, Saul probably thought, man, we could take these and these will make great sacrifices. But that ain't what God told him to do. God said, destroy it all. They're wicked. Everything is wicked. Destroy it. And he didn't do it. Amen. Hey, listen, we must learn to be obedient to the word of God. Good intentions cannot replace obedience to God's word. Then there's the danger of misplaced zeal. Look at verse number 6. And when they came to Nachon's threshing floor, Uzzah put forth his hand to the ark of God and took hold of it, for the oxen shook it. There's the danger of misplaced zeal. Uzzah was trying to protect God's ark. But God never asked Uzzah to protect the ark of God and never to put his hand on it. Amen. We cannot correct God's instructions by our good intentions. In other words, we can't change what God has said just because it looks like it would be better what we think. The biggest trouble I get into is when I do what I think would be a good way. Instead of doing it God's way, I get in trouble every time. And then when it happens, then when we get in trouble and it doesn't work, we'll say, well, I meant well. I meant well. Well, that's great, but it didn't work. I was only trying to help. Yeah, but it didn't work that way. Here's the popular one. Everybody else is doing it. My mom and daddy used to ask me, if everybody else jumped off a building, would you too? Probably back then I was like, yeah. Y'all laugh, but y'all we're all the same. Amen. Everybody else is doing it. Preacher, everybody else in their church, the other churches are doing it. I don't care. Whoopee. Well, or this, it seemed like the best way. How can that be the best way when you went against God's way?
I mean, how can that be right? How can that be the best way, Brother Chris, when they built a new cart and put the ark on it, when God said that should never be the way? But it seemed like the best way. No, the best way is God's way. Well, I just thought God would understand. No, God does not understand disobedience to his word. Amen. God, when God speaks, his word is true. Amen. And 1 Samuel 15:22, where it says to obey is better than sacrifice. God is not merely interested in what we do. He's interested in

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1: Good morning, my friends. 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

0: The National Weather Service in Raleigh has issued a severe thunderstorm warning for southern Granville County, northern Durham County, until 2:45 p.m. At 2 p.m., a severe thunderstorm was located near Butner, or 9 miles northwest of Creedmoor, moving southeast at 15 miles per hour. Hazard, 60 miles per hour wind gusts. Source, radar indicated. Impact, expects damage to roofs, siding, and trees. Locations impacted include Creedmoor, Butner, Stem, Lake Michie, Lake Butner, Gorman, Bahama, Rollingview Marina, and Falls Lake. This includes Interstate 85 between mile markers 181 and 196. For your protection, move to an interior room on the lowest floor of a building. Repeating, a severe thunderstorm warning has been issued until 2:45 p.m. for the following counties in North Carolina, Durham and Granville.
1: 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Then move within us, we pray. Grant us your wisdom to guide our thoughts, your strength to anchor our souls, and your love to heal our divisions. May everything we do honor your holy name. Amen.

If you're able, would you please stand for the call to worship? May God be gracious to us and bless us. 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That his way may be known on earth. Salvation among all nations. Let the people praise you, O God.

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0: I'm back. Please join me in the prayer of confession. Merciful God, you have called us through Jesus Christ to be a people of prayer, but too often our hearts are crowded with other things. We allow worry to trust, busyness to crowd out our prayers, and our own desires to take priority over your purposes. We seek your blessing for ourselves without remembering your desire to bless the world. We are quick to decide who belongs, slow to recognize your image in one another, and prone to make your grace smaller than it is. Lord Jesus, clear us and cleanse us. Clear from our hearts whatever keeps us from you. Teach us to follow Christ more faithfully. Shape us into people who seek you faithfully, practice justice, extend mercy, and make your love known in the world. Brothers and sisters, let us bear witness to the good news. God's grace is greater than our failures and wider than the boundaries we draw. In Jesus Christ, we are forgiven and made new. By the power of the Holy Spirit, God is shaping us into the people Christ calls us to be. Thanks be to God. Amen. Now, if you will, please turn in your pew Bibles to Mark chapter 11, verses 15 through 19. It can be found on page 41. Mark chapter 11. Then they came to Jerusalem, and he entered the temple and began to drive out those who were selling and those who were buying in the temple. And he overturned the tables of the money changers and the seats of those who sold doves. And he would not allow anyone to carry anything through the temple. He was teaching and saying, "Is it not written, 'My house shall be called a house of prayer for all nations'? But you have made it a den of robbers." And when the chief priests and the scribes heard it, they kept looking for a way to kill him, for they were afraid of him, because the whole crowd was spellbound by his teaching. And when evening came, Jesus and his disciples went out of the city. This is the word of God for the people of God. Thanks be to God.
1: Good morning. I invite you now to turn back to the Old Testament prophet Isaiah, chapter 56, where we will read the first 8 verses today. Isaiah chapter 56 on page 645 in your pew Bible. Thus says the Lord, maintain justice and do what is right, for soon my salvation will come and my deliverance will be revealed. Happy is the mortal who does this, the one who holds it fast, who keeps the Sabbath, not profaning it, and refrains from doing any evil. Do not let the foreigner join to the Lord say, "The Lord will surely separate me from his people." And do not let the eunuch say, "I am just a dry tree." For thus says the Lord, to the eunuchs who keep my Sabbaths, who choose the things that please me and hold fast my covenant, I will give in my house and within my walls a monument and a name better than sons and daughters. I will give them an everlasting name that shall not be cut off. And the foreigners who join themselves to the Lord to minister to him, to love the name of the Lord and to be his servants, all who keep the Sabbath and do not profane it, and who hold fast my covenant, these I will bring to my holy mountain and make them joyful in my house of prayer. Their burnt offerings and their sacrifices will be accepted on my altar, for my house shall be called a house of prayer for all peoples. Thus says the Lord God, who gathers the outcast of Israel, I will gather others to them besides those already gathered. Let us pray. Gracious God, as we come to think deeply about your word for us today, grant us ears to hear. Grant the servant the right words to share. Penetrate the darkness and the hardness of our hearts and teach us what we need to learn. Inspire us to do what we should do. Grant us your grace and your guidance. I pray in the name of Christ our Lord. Amen. You're 16 years old. That's good news for some of you. You're 16 years old and you have a freshly minted driver's license, but nothing to drive. And that evening, when you have been to get that driver's license and you sit down with your family to celebrate and blow out the candles on your cake, you're wishing for one thing and one thing only. You want some wheels. And when you open the last gift from mom and dad, it's a set of keys to your new car. Wow, I didn't expect that. I'm blown away. Thank you, mom. Thank you, dad. Hugs, hugs, hugs. Hugs that mom and dad haven't had since you were 10, before they grew weary of hugging you, right? Ah, this is great. Let's go. Can I take it for a ride? Oh, slow down. Slow down. We're going to go for a ride, but slow down. Before we go, we want you to know that this is our gift to you, but there is responsibility attached to this gift. What kind of responsibility? Well, you know that part-time job that Mr. Fred offered you? Yeah, you need to take it. You need to take it because we're giving you the car, but if it's going to go anywhere, you better be able to put the gas in it. Okay, I can do that. Well, there's more. It's more than just gas. Just because the car has gas doesn't mean everything's all right. You've got to have insurance, and it is really expensive. And so out of that paycheck, you better be prepared to buy your gas, and you're going to set aside $50 a month to help us with the car insurance. Do the calculations real quick, and you think to yourself, that will leave me enough for a Happy Meal. Okay, I can live with that. Great. Let's go. I can't wait. Wait. I'm not finished, Dad says. You only drive where we tell you you can drive. You want to go somewhere, you better ask us. And if we say no, you better not go. And when you go, you better be back when we tell you it's time to be back. Okay, all right. Let's go. Now, one more thing. Nobody rides with you without our consent. You've got liability. You're a young, inexperienced driver. You can't go be joyriding all of your friends all around the neighborhood. That's not going to happen. Okay, I can handle that. Can we go now? Well, almost. You see, we want you to understand that these are boundaries. They're guardrails. We're telling you these things to help you become responsible, to make sure you don't get hurt, to hopefully make sure you don't hurt anyone else. And oh, by the way, the first time you get a ticket, the keys are ours. You see, the gift was free, but it changed a lot. Because something can be freely given to us and still change the person we are. That's a little bit like God's grace. A few weeks ago, we preached and listened and shared from Isaiah 55, that wonderful invitation that God issued through Isaiah. Come. Are you thirsty? Come. Are you hungry? Come. Come and get bread and drink and get it, get a lot of it. Feast on the richest food, and it's not going to cost you anything. It's free. That wonderful invitation. Because on that Sunday, we were reminded that God's first reach to us is the reach of invitation. Come, come to me. And then last Sunday, we heard Jesus out there on the stormy sea when Peter and the disciples were in peril on their boat. And Peter says, Lord, if that's you, let me come to you. And we hear Jesus issue that one word invitation. Come, come to me. That's wonderful. That's our baseline for our theology. That's foundation. That's where everything begins for us. We believe in a God who loves us so dramatically and so extensively and so mysteriously and marvelously that in spite of who we are, where we've come from, what we've done or not done, that God wants a relationship with us, and he says, come. When we are fearful and anxious, that God says, come. I'll be here for you. Oh, man, I wished Isaiah had stopped before we got to chapter 56. It would have been nice just to stop with those words. That chapter closes like this. You shall go out in joy and be led back in peace, and the mountains and the hills before you shall burst into song, and all the trees of the field shall clap their hands. Instead of the thorn shall come up the cypress, instead of the briar shall come up the myrtle, and it shall be to the Lord for a memorial, for an everlasting sign that shall not be cut off. Amen, amen. That's a good conclusion to the sermon. But then, do what is right. Maintain justice. For soon my salvation will come and my deliverance will be revealed. God's first word is come. Then what? What happens after we do? That's the question I want us to consider today. How should or how do our lives change once we're saved through Christ and once we've been baptized? Or to ask it differently, what is a faithful response to the grace of God? What looks like good stewardship of the grace of God? My parents did not give me a new car. My parents didn't give me any car. But on that day when I had my freshly minted license, I was lucky to get the keys to the 67 Skylark with almost 100,000 miles on it. And those of you who know, you know. You know that thing, you know, if you know, you know. Back in that day, when it hit 100,000 miles, boy, it was ready for the junkyard. But my parents didn't have that little talk with me. They didn't explain all those rules. They just said, yeah, go. Went to a football game with my friends. And after the football game, we got in our cars and made our way to Dino's to have pizza late at night, like we really needed that. And I loaded a couple of people in my car that I shouldn't have, and my friend next to me. And when we pulled away from a stoplight after teasing and taunting one another, we stomped the accelerator. And guess what? I met the nicest patrolman that night. I did. He was nice. He didn't give me a ticket. He gave me a warning. Then he said, you better tell your mom and dad because I'll let them know Monday. See, I wish kind of Isaiah had stopped with all the good stuff, with all the promise, with all that glorious joy of having come to God and received his salvation and his grace. But lo and behold, we turn the page and he says, maintain justice and do what is right. Kind of sounds like he's taking it back, but he's not. It's no bait and switch. It's not like he promises something in chapter 55 and then changes the terms in chapter 56. The grace, the gift, and the responsibility are all part of the same. They are part of God's plan for our life. It's been my observation that increasingly in Christianity for the last at least 2-3 decades, we have shied away from talking about the responsibility of our faith. Oh, we've talked about the extravagant love of God, the rich, marvelous grace of God. We've made too little, in my opinion, of the responsibilities that come along with that. Isaiah is not changing the subject. What he's saying is our life after grace should look very different from our life before grace. He's not commending legalism. He's not saying, you weren't keeping the commandments before, so now keep the commandments. That's not what he's saying. He's not saying you were bad, now you're good. He's not saying that. He's saying now that you've received the grace of God, you have begun a lifelong pilgrimage of learning to live like God expects us to live. Maintain justice. Do what is right. Keep the Sabbath. Hold fast. That's not legalism. That's gratitude. That's stewardship. That's expressing and acknowledging with our minds and our words, our actions, our time, our presence, that this gift of God is so extraordinary and so extravagant, I must celebrate it and honor it every day of my life. And in every situation in my life, through every relationship in my life. We don't practice like that in order to gain our salvation. We practice like that because we have been blessed with our salvation. Because grace doesn't just do something for us. Grace should do something to us. And over time, as grace does its work on us, grace will do its work through us. This is not abstract. It's about how we treat other people. It's about how we guard and care for and nurture our relationships. It's about whether we tell the truth or not. It's about whether we're loyal. It's about whether people can count on us. It's about whether we're dependable. It's about living in a way that when others take a look, they say, oh, there's a person who's been changed. There's a person who's living by a new set of standards. There's a person who has understood that love is not just something we feel or something to be spoken, it's something to be done in the world to others. Last Sunday, as two of our young people came into the baptistry and we celebrated them, we said that we weren't witnessing a graduation. We were witnessing a new beginning. Come to God. Come, be baptized. Come and then. Receive grace and then. Because baptism is not a memory of a grace we received in the past. It is a vow to live into that grace every single day of our lives. It's a declaration that our lives now belong to Christ. And look, Jesus speaks directly into this when he cleanses the temple. I had what I considered a little bit of an epiphany around that text this week. I've always thought that Jesus was upset because people were profiteering in the temple courts, that they were abusing people, needy people who were coming from afar, charging them prices for sacrificial gifts that they could not afford and that weren't worth what they were being sold for. And that's all true. But I think something more is going on there. And it's no coincidence that Jesus quotes from Isaiah 56, the text that we've read and we're talking about. My house shall be called a house of prayer. He didn't say, my house shall be a house of legalism. He didn't say, my house shall be a house where anything goes. He didn't say, my house shall be a house of religious ritual, religious tradition. He didn't say that. What did he say? My house shall be a house of prayer. But when Jesus talks about prayer, he's talking about more than prayer. He's talking about the totality of the life we live as part of God's household. And if you doubt that, then you need to know that Jesus also quotes Jeremiah. We're going to get to that in just a moment. I want you to hold on to that thought. But if we read this story of the cleansing of the temple, it's not about the misuse of the building. It's not about a lack of prayer. With that single quotation, Jesus confirms and fulfills the whole prophetic vision of the prophets of Israel. God's grace results in lives of righteousness, justice, surrender, worship, stewardship, and service. God's grace gives birth in our lives to covenant fidelity. God's grace turns us toward God, even if it has to turn us inside out. In the temple, they were quite religious. The machinery of religion was operating quite fine, even while the people running the machinery were contradicting God's prophetic vision for life. And Jesus raises the stakes because he maybe is afraid they won't get it. And he says, after quoting Isaiah, my house shall be a house of prayer, he says, but you have made it a den of robbers. Jeremiah 7, Jeremiah has preached a scathing sermon, scorching hot with judgment. And in a nutshell, he accused the people of idolatry, stealing, murdering, committing adultery, swearing falsely. And here's the conclusion to his sermon. I'm going to paraphrase it. You live however you please, and then you come into God's house and reassure yourselves, we're just fine. We belong to God. Everything's okay. I joined the church. Everything's okay. I've been baptized. Everything's okay. I put something in an offering plate. Everything's okay. I believe the right things. Everything's okay. I read the Bible. Everything's okay. When none of that has led to demonstrable change and evidence that we are God's new people. You wish Isaiah had stopped after chapter 55 too, don't you? And I wish that maybe too. But he didn't. And Jesus didn't come up short either. So I have to back up and ask, am I really okay? Am I really doing justice? Am I really doing the right thing? Am I really honoring the Sabbath? Am I really keeping covenant with God, honoring that great gift with which He's blessed me? Or have I accepted what Dietrich Bonhoeffer, the great German theologian, refers to as cheap grace? Cheap grace, said Bonhoeffer, is not too much grace. It is grace received, but not followed through with discipleship. Cheap grace is Isaiah 55 without Isaiah 56. Isaiah's not finished. As if he has not already stepped on my toes. It's as if he's going to now put his heel down on my toes and grind a little bit. Because he says it's not just about you. It's not just about people like you. It's not just about people you approve of. People that you like to be around. It's not just about people who do what you think they ought to do. It's not just about you. It's about everyone. The foreigner. It's about the foreigner. The foreigner who says, I have no place in the house of God. About the eunuch who says, I'm nothing but a dry tree. There's ache in those words. There's pain in those words. Those are people wondering if God's invitation to come is really for them, or whether that's some kind of a sadistic joke. Maybe you know something about that feeling. Maybe you have been or are in a place in your life when you feel like everyone else has it figured out and you are at a loss to do anything. Maybe it's deeper than that. Maybe you carry some guilt that you've never been able to release. Maybe some fear. Perhaps some anxiety that there's something in your backstory that if it ever comes out, people will reject you, or worse yet, God might reject you. But God says to the foreigner and to the eunuch, no, no, no, you're wrong. You're wrong. It's not your ancestry that matters. It's not your ethnicity that matters. It's not your body that matters. It's not anything that matters other than the heart that I formed in you and am continuing to form in you. And God says, you have chosen me. You have joined me. You are keeping the covenant. You are honoring the Sabbath. You are doing just. You are doing the right thing. Absolutely, you belong. Hundreds of years later, Jesus echoes the same thing when the disciples have decided that they're on the inside and others are on the outside, and Jesus has to remind them, I have other sheep who are not of this fold, and I will bring them also. I'll take care of them too. Well, as it turns out, grace is not only God's first word, it's God's final word. Nobody gets excluded because of ancestry, status, physical condition, or because someone else has decided God can't love them. Nobody is beyond the reach of grace because of their past. God's the only one who can offer the grace. God's the only one who can control the grace. God's the only one who could limit the grace, and God never limits the grace. He opens the door wide. But that, again, doesn't mean that we're free just to do as we please. Because when we accept that grace, we choose to step onto the path of discipleship, and Jesus says, the way is straight and narrow, and few there be that find it. If I celebrate God's grace and am stingy with giving it, how have I understood grace? If I pray fervently for God to bless me, but then I begrudge his blessing to others, how have I understood prayer? If I insist that God's house belongs especially to people like me, then how have I understood the house of God? Because we can't receive the grace of belonging to God while also refusing the life to which that grace calls us. I'd like for you, as I close, to remember your own baptism. The day you committed your life to Christ. Perhaps you were baptized before you could remember it, later went through confirmation. I want you to think about that day that you owned it for yourself. What changed? What changed? What is changing? What still needs to change? Come. And after you come, live, maintain justice, honor the Sabbath, do what is right, follow Jesus, pursue righteousness, keep covenant, and open the space for God to invite the foreigner and the eunuch and anyone else into the house that should be, must be, God's house of prayer. Lord, thank you for Isaiah. Thank you mostly for Jesus. Let us take their words and let them challenge us, shape us, and renew us. Amen. Would you stand and sing?

Let us pray for our world, our church, and all those who stand in need of healing, hope, or encouragement. Creator God, we give you thanks for the gift of life on this planet Earth, for its beauty, for its diversity of plants and animals and human beings, and for its abundance of resources. Give us wisdom to be good stewards of all that you have created, so that future generations will continue to benefit from all that you have made. Gracious God, we pray for your church around the world, that it will boldly proclaim the gospel of Jesus Christ and his message of love, peace, and reconciliation. We pray especially for our own congregation in this time of change and challenge. Teach us to be diligent in prayer and to listen and wait for your words of guidance as we look for new opportunities to serve in our community. Loving God, we lift up all in this congregation, our community, and the world who need hope, healing, or encouragement. We pray especially for family members, friends, and neighbors facing change or hardship. Bring hope to those in despair, healing and comfort to those who are ill or grieving, and joy to those welcoming a new child, relationship, or opportunity. God of all good gifts, help us to step boldly into this new week ahead.

on earth as it is in heaven. Give us this day our daily bread, and forgive us our trespasses, as we forgive those who trespass against us. And lead us not into temptation, but deliver us from evil. For thine is the kingdom, the power, and the glory forever. Amen.

If you have never yet publicly professed your faith in Christ, God says, come. Do not delay. Today is the day of salvation. Receive Christ today. Know that you're loved. Know that God's grace will renew you. Know that your sins can be forgiven. And you can be healed and transformed to become the person that God really created you to be. If you've not been through the waters of baptism where you have accepted the offer of grace and said, now I'm going to live like it, come and make plans to do that today. If I'm not the only one here that needs from time to time to rededicate my life and return and say, Lord, yeah, there's some things that still need to change, then maybe there's room for many of us today to think about that and to make that commitment as part of our life of discipleship. Come. God says, come. Christ says, come. The Holy Spirit says, come. And it's my great privilege to say, come, come to Christ. Let's stand and sing together a hymn of response, and you come if God so leads.

university with us today. And now, go with the great joy of loving and serving God. Go with the great responsibility of making His grace evident in your life and offering it to others who need it desperately. Go in the power of the Holy Spirit, who says, I will lead you, I will teach you, I will guide you, and I will keep you. Go with blessing, in peace, and with great joy, in the name of the Father.

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1: Thank you for joining us today for the Sunday broadcast of Eastside Baptist Church. Eastside Baptist Church is located at 1017 Eastern Boulevard in Henderson. Here you will find vibrant, joyful singing and relevant preaching from the Word of God. Our desire is that you will be blessed and helped by the service today. Thank you again for joining us. And now we take you to the sanctuary of Eastside Baptist Church.

0: Thank God for his amazing grace. Abundant supply of grace. More than we'll ever need. It's just we can't use it all up. Just so much grace, his mercy. We're thankful for his grace and mercy. Choir practice today at 5. So be here today at 5 for choir practice. And we'll service tonight following choir practice at 6 o'clock. Then Wednesday night, Brother Caleb will be here Wednesday night. Sunday, Brother Morales will be here Sunday. And probably the following Sunday, too. So we'll keep you all posted on that. Brother Brian, if you'll come and give us what God's given you.
1: Out of your way, brother.
2: Yeah, I'll get wired up
1: while
2: you do that.
1: Yeah.
2: God's so wonderful, good to us.
1: Yep.
2: Thank him for it.
1: Grace.
2: Anybody got testimony this morning? Want to brag on the Lord? God ain't been good to nobody. Let's get. Miss Betty.
3: Thank God for saving me, loving me, caring for me. I know I talk a lot in my service, but some people have asked me, said, when you up there singing, how come you don't talk? The only answer I could give is God. And he's going to
2: put some of that on me.
3: And I really love him. And anybody that don't know him, they don't know what they're missing.
2: Yeah. Amen. Even a lost man, when they can play the partier and the cool guy and everything else, and I think about everybody in here, if you got any kind of testimony, you can attest to this. You can play the part all during the day, but Brother Russell, when you lay your head down on that pillow at night, you know there's just something. We can fill our minds with so much junk through the day that we won't even think about God. Lost man, same way. They'll get out, they'll get into the entertainments of the world, the sins of the world, and their mind just won't even contemplate God. But in the still of the night, the quietness of the night, and the Bible talks about that. The Bible talks about contemplating him at night. That's when I do some of my best praying. Lord wakes me up in the middle of the night. I don't have all the garbage going on. That's when I have my best times of fellowship with the Lord. And I do remind the Lord that I'm getting old and I need all the sleep I can get. Not beauty sleep, amen, it ain't done me no good, but I do need rest. But I tell you what, that's when the Lord speaks to me the clearest, is in those still times at night. Amen. Amen. Book of Matthew. Matthew chapter 12, and y'all bear with us. We are still trying to get over the crud, is what we refer to it at the house. I'm usually good for this about twice a year. Usually right after January, usually right around August, September, so I'm right on par for the course. But I'm going to try to slow down a little bit. If I get worked up, I'll get coughing and hacking. I don't want that to be a distraction. I got a few cough drops here in my pocket. I'll grab one out, maybe even stick it in my mouth. Y'all just pray I don't choke to death and try to do that. I ain't really settled for tonight's service. If y'all would, pray towards that. I've got two different things on my mind. I guess it kind of depends on how this morning goes, or physical man as well. But if y'all would, just follow along. Like I said, I'm going to try to slow down just a little bit. Try to make this make some sense this morning. It's kind of an unusual thought. And was looking at a different message and never could get peace about it, never could get settled in. I kept coming back to this. And so I'm just praying the Lord have his will and way. Sometimes being the preacher coming in, God puts something on your heart, Brother Rick, and you don't understand it. You don't understand the reason behind it. But you learn to trust God because it's His message. So y'all pay attention. Like I said, this will be unusual this morning, but pray it'd be a blessing. Book of Matthew chapter 12. Let's start reading verse number 38. Then certain of the scribes of the Pharisees and of the Pharisees answered, saying, Master, we would see a sign from thee. Now that sounds kind of like an interesting little tidbit there. They come, the Pharisees and the scribes are seeking a sign. Well, you say, well, is that a bad thing? Well, in the context of what they were doing, yes. It was, because the very evidence they were seeking proof for was standing right before them. And a lot of times, there's an old saying, and I'll say it now because I might forget it during the message. I don't need a sign when I have a scripture. Okay? We got a whole world full of mysticism now that are seeking after signs, and all you got to do is go to the Bible. You got a scripture. You don't need a sign. You don't need a wonder. You don't need a miracle. You've got a Bible. The greatest miracle we have today, Brother Rick, is the Word of God we have. This is God's preserved Holy Word. He promised to preserve His Word to every generation. And that preserved Word is not in the New King James. It is not in the NIV. It is not in the American Standard or the Revised Standard, the New Revised Standard, the New American Standard. Good News for Modern Man or any of those other junks that they got out there that call themselves Bible. But God's greatest miracle for our generation is the preserved Word and the King James Bible for the English-speaking people right here. So I don't need a sign. Have a scripture. But He answered and said unto them, An evil and adulterous generation seeketh after a sign, and there shall no sign be given to it but the sign of the prophet Jonas. For as Jonas was 3 days and three nights in the whale's belly, so shall the Son of Man be 3 days and three nights in the heart of the earth. The men of Nineveh shall rise in judgment with this generation, and shall condemn it, because they repented at the preaching of Jonas. And behold, a greater than Jonas is here. The queen of the south shall rise up in judgment with this generation, and shall condemn it. For she came from the uttermost part of the earth to hear the wisdom of Solomon, and behold, a greater than Solomon is here. Now notice this. When the unclean spirit is gone out of a man, he walketh through dry places, seeking rest, and findeth none. Then he saith, I will return into my house from whence I came out. And when he is come, he findeth it empty, swept, and garnished. Then goeth he and taketh with himself seven other spirits more wicked than himself. And they enter in and dwell there. And the last state of that man, we understand this is talking about a man, the last state of that man is worse than the first, so shall it be also unto this wicked generation. Father, bless the reading of your word. Lord, we are fearfully and wonderfully made. You know our physical man. Lord, if you would, Lord, would you touch us, Lord, for this hour? God, help us, Lord, in the preaching of the Word of God. I'm trying to slow down, trying to expound upon these things. But Lord, I pray, God, for your touch. Lord, if you would, help the coffin. Can Lord help control that? Lord God, that it not be a distraction from the Word of God. I don't, Lord, want to be any kind of distraction. I want the Word of God to have free course this morning. So, Lord, in the space of this time, Lord God, would you touch us? Would you strengthen us? Lord, help us for this hour, for the hour tonight. Pray, God, in all things you will be done. I ask that you'd give ears to hear, hearts to receive. God, give us wisdom in these scriptures, Lord, that we're, Lord, expounding upon today, Lord God. Give us wisdom to, Lord, even understand, God, all the depths, Lord, that you have in these. But, Lord, let us make some sense out of it, Lord, for that one that's here, Lord, that might not know you. I pray, God, that you would convict them, that you would draw them, Lord, to that one, Lord God, just playing around with the things of God. Lord, would you convict them, help them to see the seriousness, Lord God, of the things of God. Now, Lord, help us, Lord, fill us with the fullness of your spirit. Again, please touch us, Lord, our physical man. And God, help us to bring honor and glory to thee. In Jesus' name, amen and amen. What I want to do first of all this morning, I want to set a scene. I want to kind of look at what's going on and discuss what's happening leading up to this. Anytime you study the Word of God, you get into a scripture, listen, you can't form a doctrine off of one verse of scripture. A lot of times people will get into error, they get into false doctrine because they'll pull one verse out and they try to form a doctrine around that, and you can't do that. Whenever you're studying the scripture, always look at the scriptures around it. Look at the chapters. Find out what's going on. Find out the scene. What's happening? Who's being spoken to, and what was the point of the conversation taking place. And here in the setting of the scene, if you go back, Matthew 12, verse number 9, we see that Jesus is doing some miracles here. Jesus is doing some things. The Bible says in verse number 9, and when he was departed thence, he went into their synagogue. The synagogue was their place of worship. It was the place where the priests, where the Levites would stand, the scribes would stand, and they would tell and teach the Word of God. So Jesus now has gone into the synagogue. Jesus is teaching the Bible. Jesus is teaching what the Word of God says. And the Bible says, and behold, there was a man which had his hand withered. And they asked him, saying, is it lawful to heal on the Sabbath day? Who are the they? Well, those are the ones that are in the synagogue. Most likely, those are the religious crowd. The Pharisees, the scribes are there. They are beginning to question with Jesus because they know who he is. They're not asking Jesus if it's lawful to heal, not knowing that he can heal. They know that he can heal. They know who he is. They know pretty much, even if you read on towards the end of the Gospels, they even know he's the Son of God. They know he's the Messiah, but yet they reject him to hold on to their religious traditions and their positions and their hierarchy, if you will. They rejected him. They didn't want anything to do with him. So the Bible says that they asked him, is it lawful to heal on the Sabbath days, that they might accuse him? They are simply wanting to bring accusation against Jesus. And he said unto them, what man shall there be among you that shall have one sheep, and if it fall into a pit on the Sabbath day, will he not lay hold on it and lift it out? How much then is a man better than a sheep? Wherefore is it lawful to do well on the Sabbath days? Then saith he to the man, stretch forth thine hand. And he stretched it forth, and it was restored whole like as the other. So here's the thing. Jesus is kind of tripping them up here. Usually Jesus would touch. Jesus would lay a hand or something, whatever. Jesus just looks at the man and says, stretch it. He's got a withered up hand. He can't do anything with that hand. And Jesus just says, stretch it out. Was it unlawful to stretch out your hand on the Sabbath day? Well, of course not. And we understand the law of Moses and so forth. But when he stretched down his hand was made whole. No work done, no task done. Jesus simply healed this man by the Word of God. It was simply by faith. Jesus said, stretch your hand. He believed, stretched his hand out, and it was made whole. But the problem was, when it was made whole, then the Pharisees went out and held counsel against him how they might destroy him. That, what a crazy thing. Jesus is healing a man, and they're wanting to go out and kill Jesus. Why? Because of their traditions. The Pharisees had made the law of God something that no man could even attain to. Even the law itself, we can't obtain into that. But they had added so much stuff to it. Put extra doctrines on, put extra rules on, and so forth and so on, that they themselves wouldn't even keep, but they would crucify somebody if they didn't keep everything they said had to be done. So here, Jesus heals on the Sabbath, did the work of God, a miracle of God right there in front of them, a fulfilling of the scriptures in front of them, and they said, we're going to kill him. We don't want that here. You go on down. Lord help us. We go on down. We see that there was one possessed. That one that was possessed was there. It was a blind and a deaf spirit. Jesus heals this man later on in the scriptures. And when Jesus heals this man, they come and they say, he is doing miracles by the prince of darkness. He is doing miracles by Beelzebub, Lord of the flies. He is doing and casting out devils by the power of the devil. They're looking at him and saying, you are demon possessed. You are possessed with the devil. And all these things you're doing is because of Satan. And they began to accuse him, and Jesus looks at them and gives them a warning here and says this. He says, you best be careful, because what you're doing is you're speaking blasphemy against the Holy Ghost. We understand that is the unpardonable sin. That is when a man he's basically attributing the works of God to the working of Satan. And here Jesus is giving them a warning and saying, you best be careful, because you can blaspheme the Son of God and that'll be forgiven you. You can blaspheme God and it will be forgiven you. But blasphemy against the Holy Ghost, he said, that there is no forgiveness of that in this world nor in the world to come. I don't have time to go into it, and I don't think physically I could do it, but if you hear the message J. Harold Smith preaches on God's three deadlines, if you ever listen to that, he deals with that blasphemy of the Holy Ghost. He said he has known, I think it was two or three different men, he said that he heard with his own ears blaspheme the Holy Ghost of God. And he said all three of them were dead within 24 hours and in hell. They blasphemed. He said one of them, he did it in a church. He said he spoke and he said he backed up a step. It was almost like the Holy Ghost said to Brother Smith, he said, leave him alone. He's cut off. He is done. So be careful, because here, what was the purpose? Remember, this is after all this, what we're talking about. They're coming saying, show us a sign. Well, he just healed a man with a withered hand on the Sabbath, had a demon-possessed man who was blind or deaf and dumb, and he speaks to him and he's healed. And now they're saying everything you're doing is by Satan, but show us a sign. Okay? So we see the setting of the scene. That's what's going on. But then we see the law seeking a sign. What they had just saw, again, fulfilled the word of God, the scriptures, verse 38. Then certain of the scribes and of the Pharisees answered, saying, Master, we would see a sign from thee. What does that mean? What is he doing here? Or what are they doing? They are placing experiences over the word of God. What the Bible says. See, we live in, again, a day today. It's not much different. Man is seeking something supernatural. They want some kind of a supernatural something. They want to see the lights dim and the doors closed by themselves, and even all the movies and everything else, the horror things have to do with houses being possessed and people and demons everywhere. And people are seeking after supernatural signs to make them believe. And the problem is they've got a Bible and they won't read it. And they won't get into it, and they won't believe it. See, even the Hollywood and everything, they promote the even religious things as supernatural. The charismatic movement, it has to be supernatural. It has to put emotion and experience over truth and over the Word of God. And people have to see things to believe. But Jesus said we don't walk by sight, we walk by faith. And faith cometh by hearing, and hearing by the word of God. But man is still seeking experience. They're wanting to see. They are seeking after a sign. They got, even as a lost man, I would say, I'd look for a sign. I'd look for some kind of a sign. Look for something in the sky. A double rainbow meant something. And if a bird sung in an oak tree, you know, just a stupid bunch of mess. Everybody just looking for a sign. Can I say this? I'm going to tell you what Jesus said. You ain't going to get one. You're not going to get a sign. God don't deal with signs. Why? Because it's got the Holy Ghost in you if you're saved, and you got a Bible sitting in your lap that you can read. And I don't have to have a sign. I don't have to have an experience to believe. And that's the message that Jesus is trying to get to them. Everything that Jesus is doing was a fulfilling of the Word of God that God said the Son of God would do. Placing experience. They needed a sign. They need more. And what that does is for a person to say, man, I need a sign. I need an experience. I need to feel something in me or on me. What you're doing is you're looking at God and saying, Jesus is not enough. I need more. I can't believe Jesus. I need more. I can't believe the Bible. I need more. I can't believe what you pin down in the Word of God. I've got to have more and experience. I've got to, Jesus just ain't enough. You look at the churches. Look at the modern day youth group of our churches. It don't, the preaching of the Word of God bores people. They need more. We need pizza blast, and we need parties, and we need, you know, somebody up on the platform jamming for the Lamb. We got to pump up the music and get the entertainment in, and get football stars to stand up on the platform and get these muscle bound idiots to break boards with their heads and stuff like that. Because Jesus just ain't enough. And we have turned into the modern day scribes and Pharisees in our churches because we think we've got to offer the world everything to get them in the church. And all we really need to do is offer them Jesus. Amen. Jesus is enough. Jesus will get the job done. Did he get the job done in your life? Amen. I ain't a drunk no more. Why? Jesus was enough. I ain't out on dope no more. Why? Jesus was enough. I ain't playing in a rock band no more. Why? Jesus was enough. I ain't out committing immorality anymore. Why? Jesus was enough. Jesus satisfied. But the problem is people who will say they believe Jesus and are trusting Jesus and even say, even say that they are saved will tell you, well, I got to have something else. And what that is false. It's false religion, false professions. They needed more. And they have to add to faith. Faith is just simply this, believing. So believing on the death, the burial, the resurrection. Faith means to trust in. You say, preacher, why are you going to heaven? I trust Jesus. Are you going to heaven because you said a prayer and asked Jesus to save you? I'm going to heaven because I trust Jesus. Are you going to heaven because you got baptized? I'm going to heaven because I trust Jesus. What do you mean trust Jesus? I read about him right here. I believe this right here. And I've put my trust into this right here. I've put my trust in the promises that Jesus made in the Word of God. That if any believe on him, he shall not perish, but have everlasting life. What does believe mean? It means to trust. I trust Christ. Are you going to heaven because you preach? I'm going to heaven because I trust Christ. And I have professed before man, I believe that Jesus Christ is the Son of God. I believe that I'm a sinner, hell-bound, deserving of hell. But yet my trust in Jesus Christ has saved me from an eternal hell and given me eternal life. And people have to add to faith experience, but it's for by grace are you saved through faith, and that not of yourselves. It is the gift of God, not of works, lest any man should boast. It is through Christ. But man seeks after a sign. They would not believe. They had to seek something. You take people today, they say, well, you got to have the gift of tongues. You got to have the gift of tongues. You got to have tongues. You got to be able to speak in tongues. But that's not scriptural. They spoke in tongues in the early days, but they heard every man in his own language. But the modern day gift, do you know when the modern day tongue started? The Lashunda, all that junk, front of my thigh, back of my thigh, foot, shin, my knee, foot, shin, my knee, foot, shin, my knee. You know when that started? 1906. Wrote her name down. Agnes Oorsman. It's a woman, Pentecostal woman. She was a holiness. She was praying, and she started speaking in tongues. And then there was something called the Azusa Street Revival in Los Angeles. And 5,000 people or more, and all of a sudden everybody started babbling in tongues. That's when the modern day tongue movement started. Some years after that, Agnes Oorsman wrote a letter and said, everything I did was a lie. She said, God has shown me that it is not through tongues. Everything I had was deceit, and they would not publish her letter that she had put out saying everything I did was fake and false. But yet that movement continued on, and that's where that modern day tongues comes from now. It's from 1906. It had nothing to do with the Bible, had nothing to do with God. What was it? It was man saying, God just ain't enough. I need a sign. Healings and so forth, and I understand biblical healings. There's the anointing with oil and so forth. That's James chapter number 5. You can read those scriptures for yourself. There's a set way about doing those things. But it's not through the gift of man or the power of man. It's by faith in the Word of God. So we see that they would not believe, and they had to have something else. Deliverance ministries. Oh, that's the big thing today is deliverance. People can walk up to you and say, oh, you have a demon of this and you have a devil of that, and we're going to deliver you from it, and we're going to pray this out of you, and all this, that, and the other. I'm going to give you the Greek word for this. Hogwash. Okay? That's the Greek. You want to know the English. Anyway, but that's a bunch of garbage. What is that? It is man seeking after a sign. It's more experiences. And God gave us the Bible. I don't have to have an experience. 1 Corinthians chapter 13, verse number 8. Charity, we understand charity is love. Charity never faileth. But whether they be prophecies, they shall fail. Well, why are the prophecies false? I don't have to have another prophecy. These charismatic movements, half of that is based on somebody, usually a woman, which was unscriptural anyway, standing over you, babbling in a tongue, and then somebody having the gift of interpretation, and they would say, this is what they said. In 30 days, you're going to meet so-and-so. So it's like reading your horoscope in the newspaper. It's just garbage. And they're prophesying. I don't have to have another prophecy. Why? I had the completed Word of God. So whether there be prophecies, they shall fail. Why? Because we have a Bible. Whether they be tongues, they shall cease. Why? Because I don't need. The tongues was to promote the gospel, to preach the gospel, that man could hear the Word of God, they could hear the Scriptures, believe, but now we have a Bible that is printed that can be given to men, that they can read it for themselves and believe the Word of God. Where there be tongues, they shall cease. Whether there be knowledge, it shall vanish away. Why? Because man's knowledge is, man's wisdom is foolishness in the eyes of God. God's wisdom is greater. For we know in part and we prophesy in part. That's what Paul said to the Corinthians. But he said this, but when that which is perfect is come, that which is in part shall be done away. He said, right now we're in part. Why? We don't have the full revelation. When he's writing to the church at Corinth, they don't have the full revelation of the Word of God. It was in part. But when John in 90 AD finished the Word of God, the book of Revelation, the Bible, as we know it, was completed. The Bible, I should say, the Biblios, the Greek. But we, as Americans, as English, didn't have it until, English, didn't have it until 1611. But the Word of God was completed before then. And when the Word of God was completed, when that which is perfect is come, I don't have to have another prophecy. I don't have to have a tongue. I don't have to have all these miracles that are being done. Why? Because I have a complete Bible. Okay? So, all those things are not for today. And what happens is people who seek after that, they're left feeling disappointed. They're left longing for something to satisfy because they're not trusting. They add, that's why they add things of the world again to the church, the music, the flesh. And what it does is it leads to being fake. It leads to false professions. And in all reality, and what we're kind of getting here, it leads to demon possession. There are a lot of people sitting in church that are religious, that are full of devils. That's who he's dealing with. He's dealing with the Pharisees that were the most religious people in the world, and these holier-than-thou Pharisees were trying to kill him because he was fulfilling God's word. So we see the law seeking a sign. Then we see the Pharisees sent to the Scriptures, verse 39. But he answered and said unto them, an evil and adulterous generation seeketh after a sign, and there shall no sign be given to it but the sign of the prophet Jonas. For as Jonah was 3 days and three nights in the whale's belly, so shall the Son of Man be 3 days and three nights in the heart of the earth. What was the only sign? What was the only sign that Jesus said he was going to give? Somebody answer while I drink water. As Jonas was 3 days and three nights in the whale's belly, so shall the Son of Man be 3 days and three nights in the heart of the earth. He said, they're going to die. Hey, I'm going to die. They're going to crucify me. And when I die, they're going to bury me. And 3 days later, I'm coming out. I'm coming out of the grave. Actually, I'm coming out of the heart of the earth, coming out of the center of the earth. He said, that is the sign that I'm going to give. The only sign that I'm going to give as far as who I am. The resurrection. We lose the importance of the resurrection. We deal with people and we talk about, do you know Jesus died for your sins? And that's important. But we put more emphasis on his death than we do his resurrection. What was the importance of the resurrection? By him overcoming death, he gives us the ability to overcome death. By his resurrection, he is alive. And by his resurrection, we should be made alive. By his resurrection, of course, he's God. He lives forever. But by his resurrection, we live forever. We have eternal life through the resurrection of Jesus Christ. And he said, the greatest sign that I can give you is that I'm going to come back to life. And here's the thing, Brother Rick, even though he rose from the dead, do you remember what the Jews did? They came, they said, he's risen. The Roman soldiers are falling like dead men. And they come up to him, they give the Roman soldiers money. They say, you say somebody stole them away. You tell them the disciples came, stole the body. They knew. Those Pharisees knew it. They knew, he said, because they even told, he said he'd raise again the third day. And they was putting guards around the tomb, putting a seal around everything else. And when he rose from the dead, they had to lie and tell people to go tell everybody else the disciples came. They willfully deceived the people. Why? Because they were full of devils. They were sent to the scriptures. He said, the only sign you're going to be given is that I'm going to raise from the dead. Look down verse 41, Matthew 12, 41. The men of Nineveh shall rise in judgment with this generation and shall condemn it because they repented at the preaching of Jonas. And behold, a greater than Jonas is here. Well, what happened to the men of Nineveh? Jonas come in. Jonah, we know that Jonah. I'm going to keep drinking that. That's helping me. The men of Jonah, or the men of Nineveh, Jonah came in and preached the word of God. This is almost hilarious, because if you know the story of Jonah, Jonah didn't want to go to Nineveh. Jonah didn't want to see Nineveh saved. He wanted Nineveh to go to hell, because they were butchers. They were killing the Jews. They were just mean. And Jonah wanted them destroyed. He wanted them, you know, he didn't want them to get saved. So what does God do? Go to Nineveh. Jonah goes through Nineveh, walks into the middle of the town, basically says this, hey, y'all, God's going to destroy this place. Y'all don't repent. Good luck. God bless you. And he leaves. He just kind of preaches, walks through town, and then he leaves town. Nineveh repents in sackcloth and ashes. They don't even let their animals eat. They're fasting and praying. They're seeking God. God spares the city, and God gives them revival. But he said, look, he said, the men of Nineveh are going to rise up in judgment against you. That's why he started. He started against this generation. He said, this generation, those that heard, those that received the word of God, those that believed, they're going to rise up with Nineveh. And they're going to judge the most religious people in the world. They're going to judge the Pharisee and the scribe. They're going to judge you. They will rise up in judgment. And he said this, behold, a greater than Jonah is here. Look down. The queen of the south, Sheba, queen of Sheba, shall rise up in judgment with this generation and shall condemn it. For she came from the uttermost part of the earth to hear the wisdom of Solomon. And behold, a greater than Solomon is here. Y'all talk about Solomon and his great wisdom, and Jesus is looking at them and saying, I'm wiser than he. I'm greater than Jonah. And all these things, they knew of the scripture, they'd read the stories, they knew what the Bible said, and the Son of God standing before them and saying, I'm greater than those. They said, we have Abraham. He says, I'm greater than Abraham. He said, before Abraham, I am. Before Abraham was, he was. Why? Because he's the God of Abraham. And they had, and here's the thing, one opportunity. And what I'm preaching on this morning is this: don't miss your opportunity. Nineveh had one chance. One. Jonah comes through, didn't want to be there, didn't want them, didn't like them, didn't love them. Y'all repent, God's going to destroy you, and walks out. They had one chance. They repented. The Queen of Sheba comes up from the south. She hears of the wisdom of Solomon. She said, the half has not been told. She hears about the God of glory. She believes. She had one opportunity. Earlier, Jesus is healing people. He is literally doing it right before their eyes so that they can believe. Why? Because it was a fulfilling of the word of God. Verse 17, Matthew 12, 17. That it might be fulfilled, which was spoken by Isaiah the prophet, saying, behold, my servant whom I have chosen, my beloved, in whom my soul is well pleased, I will put my spirit upon him. Remember, they're saying you're doing everything by the spirit of Satan. And he's fulfilling the word of God, saying, my spirit shall be upon Christ. He shall show judgment unto the Gentiles. He shall not strive nor cry, neither shall any man hear his voice in the street. A bruised reed will he not break, and a smoking flax shall he not quench, till he send forth judgment unto victory. And in his name shall the Gentiles trust. What he is doing is fulfilling Scripture, and they refuse to believe. And then he's even telling them, go to the Scriptures at one point, for they are they which testify of me. He said, search the Scriptures, for in them you think ye have eternal life, and they are they which testify of me, and you will not come to me that you might have life. He said, you want your experiences, you want your religion, but you will not come to me. And people refuse to believe the Bible, but faith comes by the Word of God. It is faith over feelings. That is what we believe. How we see it. Well, I don't see it like that, preacher. Well, I don't see it anyway, but what the Bible says it. It's faith over feelings. It is faith over our fathers, the traditions that were passed down to us, the things that were taught to us. It is the Word of God over that. It is faith over fulfillment, what pleases you. Because the Word of God is always contrary to our flesh and what pleases our flesh. He sent them to the Scriptures. They sought a sign. They were sent to the Scriptures. And then notice this. The unclean spirit separated. This is their opportunity. Verse 43. When the unclean spirit has gone out of a man. Sarcoid is great. I love sarcoid. When the unclean spirit is gone out of a man, he walketh through dry places, seeking rest, and findeth none. What's he saying here? The unclean spirit gone out of a man. A devil, if you will. When he goes out of a man, he goes out, he walks through dry places, he seeks rest, and he finds none. Now, Jesus is dealing with the Scriptures. He is dealing with the Spirit of God. And when light shines in, darkness has to leave. Darkness cannot dwell within light. Light is greater than darkness. You flip on light, this building gets dark. You flip on a light, and the darkness flees. The darkness is gone. And so what happens is when the conviction of God begins to occur in a man's life, all of a sudden that man is dead and in darkness, and life awakens a dead man. Understand this. A lost man is dead, spiritually dead. But when the Holy Ghost deals with that person, that's why people say something like this, man, my heart got like it was beating out of my chest. I had a fear come over me. I had that, and I'm not dealing with experiences. I'm talking about when God begins to convict. What is that? All of a sudden, your dead spirit that is within you that has no recognition of God whatsoever, the Holy Ghost begins to deal with your spirit. And when he begins to deal, that's light. And that darkness that is within the man, that darkness has to step back because light has come in. And when that light comes in, the man becomes aware. That's what we call the dealing of the Holy Ghost of God. When God begins to draw that person, they begin to understand their lost condition. They understand that they are a sinner. They understand that they are going to hell. They understand their need to be born again. That is when light comes in and darkness has to leave. That is when that unclean spirit has to step aside. When God dealt with you, God was breathing an opportunity for life into you. That is that desire. People say something like this: I stood there and I felt like I needed to move. I felt like my feet was glued to the floor and like I was in cement and there was something to touch. What was that? That was your flesh wanting to stay dead and Jesus Christ wanting to make you alive. And you were literally hanging between life and death at that moment when God began to deal with you. God was speaking. God was saying, come. And there was a desire to come. Now listen, you might have started reasoning, well, you know, I can put it off another time. I do this, whatever. But understand, in that moment of time, God was setting you free from everything that was holding you back, except your will. Now, the devil will be lying to you. Put it off. Wait till another time. You know, go sow your wild oats, whatever. But in that moment of time, God is rescuing you. God is giving you a chance for life. If you remember, the Bible says the devil, and he, the devil, walketh through dry places, seeking rest and finding none. You remember the maniac of Gadara? Jesus comes. He cast out the devils. That's given a chance. That man believed on him. So obviously those devils weren't coming back into the maniac, because when they saw him, he was seated, clothed, and in his right mind. But where did all the devils go? They went into the swine. What did the devils do to the swine? Drown them. Why? Because the swine has no soul. Purpose of the devil is to steal, kill, and to destroy, to send to hell. So when they went into the swine, they had no use for the swine. They killed the swine, drowned them, and then they went out. Most likely into those men in Gadara, because when they came to Jesus, they said, depart. Okay? What happened? Those devils had to leave. They were separated. The unclean spirits come out. So they went, they left. Again, the purpose of the devil is to damn your soul or a soul forever. The conviction is the opportunity for salvation. That is the confrontation with the gospel. So I wanted to get through that to get to this. They sought a sign. They were sent to the scriptures. The unclean spirit was separated. But then they found the house swept, but salvation ready. That means ready to be lived in. Look at verse 44. Then he saith, I will return unto what? My house. What is the house? What is the house referring to? The man, the soul. He said, I'll return to my house. Why? Whence I came out, and when he is come, he findeth it what? Uninhabited, swept and garnished. That's ready to be moved into. What's he saying? He said that devil goes out. When God gives the opportunity for salvation, God gives the opportunity for repentance, that is setting that man free from that devil. But here's the thing. If the man refuses, if the man says no, he will not repent. It's not just the man. It can be the nation, and it can be a church. And we'll deal with all those right at the end of this. But when he comes back and he finds it uninhabited, that nobody's moved in, nobody's come in, it's empty, what does he do? He says, okay, I'm going to come back to my house, my possession. I'm going to come back to that soul. I'm going to come back. But here's the problem. He don't just come back alone. When a person is convicted, God is forcing them to make a decision. But when he finds it empty and ready to be moved into, either when God convicts you, either Jesus will move in by the Holy Ghost of God, or the devil will move right back in. People try to make deals. Yeah. People try to put off. People try to clean up their life. People try to go through and do more works. But here's the danger of this. When God says come, you come to Christ. And any deal you make is putting off Christ. That's not letting Christ in. And no matter how good you may try to be or how religious you try to be, you will open yourselves up for devils. People substitute emotions for the spirit. Worship has to be substituted for excitement. Vice versa, excitement substituted for worship, which is the contemporary movement. Because what ends up happening is when that devil moves back in, you're never satisfied, so you've got to have more experience. You've got to seek after more signs. You've got to have more and more. The Bible says in Luke 11:21, it says, when a strong man armed keepeth his palace, his goods are in peace. But when a stronger than he shall come upon him and overcometh him, he taketh from him all his armor wherein he trusted and divideth his spoils. He that is not with me is against me, and he that gathereth not with me scattereth. He said the strong man here is the devil. The devil has his possession. He is the armed man. But a greater than the devil comes. That is Christ. What happens when Christ comes? That man loses his armor. The devil loses his armor. He loses his possessions. He cannot hold on to it anymore. Unless that person refuses to go to Christ. And by saying no to Christ and anything that he deals with you over, you will put yourself under more bondage of the devil than you had before. The end of this is that they were seeking a sign. They were sent to the scriptures. The unclean spirit was separated. The house was swept. Salvation was ready. But seven more wicked spirits entered in. Verse 45.

spirits, more wicked, more evil than I am, and we are going to move into that person. He goeth and taketh seven more spirits more wicked than himself, and they enter in and dwell there. And the last state of that man, we understand that this is a person, of that man is worse than the first. Even so shall it be also unto this wicked generation. They get worse and they get worse. How many people do you know? Some of y'all might even be this way. You made a false profession. Came to an altar, you tried to make a deal, you tried to get somebody off your back. You came, you made a false profession. And then it seemed like you were worse off. You take the one who had rebellion in their life as a youngin', and then they make false profession, and that rebellion just grows. You take one who had addictions. Those addictions just grow. You deal with the rescue mission. No doubt you'll see people at the rescue mission. They'll come. They'll come. They won't help. Or maybe we had a mission in Winston, and they would come and they'd make professions because they thought they could get favors from the staff and favors from the more food and place to stay longer and stuff like that. They put on religion, but they'd make false professions, and what would end up happening is they would be worse. Their addictions would become worse. They would become more under the control of substances, more under control of alcohol. What happened? They were maybe had a real opportunity for salvation. And God was letting the light shine in. And they were saying, I want to be clean, but maybe I just ain't quite ready to give up my dope yet. Maybe I don't want to give up my alcohol. Maybe I don't want to give up my sin. Maybe I don't want to give up my sleeping around. I don't want to give up whatever it is. I know I need to be saved, but I just don't want to. Maybe I'll put it off. Maybe I'll wait. Maybe a little longer. Maybe another time I'll get saved. And they put that off. And that house is clean and garnished. And Brother Evans, when they say no to God, seven more enter in. And then they'll say no again. And seven more enter in. And the last state of that man is worse than the first. Everybody in here, you know people that have made professions, trips to the altar, they've called on God, but there's something that just ain't right in their life. They didn't get saved. And they just keep getting worse and worse and worse. And what happens is, when you say no to God, you open yourself up for more and more demonic activity. 2 Peter chapter 2, verse 17. These are wells without water. He's dealing with false preachers here. He said they're wells, but they ain't got no water in them. They look like a well. They got ropes. They got buckets. But just ain't got no water. No substance to it, no spirit to it. Clouds that are carried with a tempest, to whom the mist of darkness is reserved forever. For when they speak great swelling words of vanity, emptiness, they allure through the lust of the flesh. That sounds like every charismatic preacher. You know, sow your seed money. They allure through the lust of the flesh, through much wantonness, those that were clean escape from them who live in error, while they promise them liberty. They themselves are servants of corruption, for of whom a man is overcome, of the same he is brought unto bondage. They will live, that's that mentality of you can get saved and you can live any way you want to. You know, you're forgiven so you can live in sin. God just, you know, all your sins is gone and you're forgiven. You can just live any old way you want to. That's that mentality. Verse 20, for after that they have escaped the pollutions of the world through the knowledge of the Lord and Savior Jesus Christ, they are again entangled therein and overcome. The latter end is worse with them than the beginning. For it had been better for them not to have known the way of righteousness than after they had known it to turn from the holy commandment delivered unto them. But this has happened unto them according to a true proverb, a dog is turned to his vomit again, and the sow that is washed to her wallowing in the mire. This is when God deals and they refuse. They know the truth. They know the scriptures. They know the death, the burial, the resurrection. They know what the Bible

0: Bible says about salvation, but they refuse it. And they said the worst, the end of that state is worse than the beginning. Revelation 21, 6. And he said unto me, it is done. This is Jesus. I am Alpha and Omega, the beginning and the end. I will give unto him that is athirst of the fountain of the water of life freely. He said, all you got to do is come. If you're thirsty, come to him. He gives you the water. He gives you life freely. He that overcometh shall inherit all things, and I will be his God, and he shall be my son. But the fearful, those who would not come, those who would, I'm too afraid to step out. I'd come, but I'm just too afraid. I'm too scared of what somebody will say. I'm too scared to come. I'm too scared. The fearful and unbelieving. Well, God's dealing with, I just don't believe it. I made a profession. I said the prayer. I've been baptized. I joined the church. I know something's going on. There's just something right, but I don't believe it. I don't believe it. I don't believe it. How can I be lost? How can I be lost? The fearful and unbelieving. And the abominable, that means unclean. And murderers and whoremongers and sorcerers and idolaters and all liars shall have their part in the lake which burneth with fire and brimstone, which is the second death. This is the opportunity that God gives for Israel in dealing with that evil and adulterous generation. They could have accepted Christ and the millennial reign would have been set up then. Instead, they were turned over into idolatry. They were turned over into false religion. And even the Jews to this day, if you talk to them, are blinded to the truth of the Word of God. To the sinner, it is the opportunity to turn from sin and to be born again, to be saved. For the church, it's an opportunity to turn from hindrances, to turn to revival, those things that thus so easily beset us. God gives the opportunity, but here's the thing. If you say no to the opportunity, when God shines light, when God cleans out the dirt, cleans out the devil, cleans out the hindrances, cleans out those things, and you say no, seven more wicked will always come in and take his place. That's why it's important. You don't play games with God. You don't put off God. You don't say no to God. If God convicts you, you do business with God. If God tells you you're lost, you come, you get saved. Because the end state is always worse than it was before. Now, I don't know how God spoke to you today. It might be about some sin in your life. It might be salvation. It might be just as a church. God given an opportunity for the church. Don't miss the opportunity that God has got for you. Do business with God as God speaks. Heads are bowed and eyes closed. I don't know how God spoke this morning. All I know is that this is what was on my heart to preach. And we've minded.
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6: I want to start in the book of Daniel at the 5th chapter. And what's taking place here in this 5th chapter is a lot of things that we're familiar with. Well, Belshazzar is going to have a party. And like a lot of people, they enjoy parties. But this is the kind of party you don't want to be at. And it says, Belshazzar, the king, made a great feast to a thousands of his lords and drank wine before the thousand. Belshazzar, while he had tasted the wine, commanded to bring the golden and silver vessels which his father Nebuchadnezzar had taken out of the temple which was in Jerusalem, that the king and his princesses, his wives, and his concubines might drink therein. And just to let you know, it's something that it was Nebuchadnezzar which would put it as his, would be his grandfather. His grandfather, in the taking of Jerusalem, knew he was supposed to put them temple vessels up. And he put them up. And but this is his grandson, even though it says that his father, but that's just where it's worded. But this is his grandson. He decides to have a party. So he wants nothing but the best. And he's going to get the best. Then they brought the golden vessels that were taken out of the temple of the house of God, which was in Jerusalem. And the king and the princesses, his wives and his concubines, drank in them. They were holy vessels where the sacrifices were being done, and those vessels were used for the temple works, holy works. They drank wine and they praised the gods of gold and of silver and of brass, of iron and wood and of stone. In the same hour came forth fingers of a man's hand and wrote over against the candlestick upon the plaster of the wall of the king's palace. And the king saw the part of the hand that wrote. And I imagine that was a sight to see fingers without a hand start writing on the wall. And the king cried aloud to bring his astrologers and Chaldeans and soothsayers. And the Chaldeans. But his countenance, he lost his countenance to start with. And it says that his joints were so loosened and his legs were slapping together. And calling all his false astrologers, he needed an interpretation. So I'm going to tell you that them not knowing God, they couldn't interpret nothing. So he fell angry towards them. And then the queen come in, which that puts it as his grandmother. She came in and she told him about a man in the time of her father, her husband, Nebuchadnezzar. There was a man in the land named Daniel. And that he could interpret, because he had interpreted things for Nebuchadnezzar. He interpreted Nebuchadnezzar going out, being boastful, and told him what his dream was going to happen to him, and how, you know, Nebuchadnezzar was taken out there, and he was given the heart of a beast, and for 7 years he sat out there and grazed like a beast in the field. Well, Daniel carried some kind of clout there because he can interpret dreams. And he tells you that interpretations come from God. And I want to come on down over here in 23, because I'm trying to cover all this other stuff, but being time and all. But here's the thing. He's offering a gift. And if you can interpret this thing, he's going to clothe you with scarlet. He's got a chain of gold to put around your neck. And he says, and you'll be the third ruler in this kingdom. And you know, that sounds like a real big offer until we find out what the interpretation is. And just hang on to that third ruler in this kingdom. So Daniel says in 23, he says, you've lifted yourself up. You didn't humble yourself. You don't have a humble heart. He says, you lifted yourself against the Lord of heaven. And they have brought the vessels of the house before thee. And thou and thy lords and thy wives, thy concubines, have drunk wine in them. And thou hast praised the gods of silver and gold and brass, iron and wood and stone, which see not nor hear nor know. And the God in whose hand thy breath is, and whose are all thy ways, hast thou not glorified. So he comes to tell him, you failed. You went in there and you took something that was holy. And you took something that was holy and you used it unholy. You took something holy and you used it in a way that would make God mad. It was supposed to be used in worship of him. Instead, it was used in worshiping everything else but him. You did what you wanted to do. So many people do that today. And you can take them vessels and you just happen to be one. Maybe you've been one of those holy vessels. And then someone's done drug you off somewhere and put some junk in you. Some stuff that wasn't supposed to be put in you. Maybe it was a message somebody poured in you. And you just filled right on up to the top. Maybe it's the countless lies that's told out of here, out throughout the land about the Lord, and it got poured in you, the vessel. Maybe you were a vessel of gold, or maybe you were a vessel of silver. Only you know that at one time or another. The thing about it is, they're out here today with their parrot preaching and their lies, and they're calling themselves prophets. All the mess going on is spreading like fire, false teaching everywhere, and they're filling people, filling them vessels up. They're filling the vessels up. And when you fill them vessels up, they're only glorifying the devil. When they rely on God today at a drop of a hat. I sit there and listen to it in a congregation. When a man will sit there and say, he asked the Lord, should I go with the Bible or the folder? He said, the Lord said the folder. I said, there you go. He's lied on God. I can't count the times that I've heard people lie on God. God told me this. He ain't told you nothing. But they'll keep on saying it. And they'll keep on filling them vessels up because you don't have nothing in your vessel. You don't have nothing in your vessel. What happened is you got put on a shelf because you weren't obeying the Lord. You got put on a shelf like those vessels were put on a shelf. They were carried in captivity. They were put on a shelf. Maybe there was a purpose for them. And maybe there was a purpose for you. But you allowed something else to come in your life. I've seen people delivered from drugs. The vessel is now clean. And then they turn around and they can go for a year or two and the vessel's back full of drugs. I seen it all sorts. They were all this clean. They were following the Lord. They had a relationship.

Yep. And it takes just a certain person that they'll listen to because their message fits them. And that sanctified vessel, that honorable vessel, is opened up and nothing's found in it. And dishonor is poured in it. Just like dishonor was poured in these. They toasted the false gods with these. Are they using you to toast the false gods? The God out there that says that you're saved no matter what you do. You're saved. I've heard it. They toast it all the time. Get yourself saved. That's your fire insurance. Get yourself saved. You couldn't go to hell if you tried. Well, just keep trying. You'll find it. All you got to do is believe. The devils believe, and they at least tremble. That's what's being poured out in these vessels today. Filling them up, and you can't tell them nothing because there's no room to put nothing in them. Until they're dumped out, until the Lord allows them to be dumped out, they have no room in them. Back to this right here. So he tells them that the God that holds your breath, you went in there against God. This God holds your breath. This God has your life in his hands. He could snuff you out and keep going. You take him for granted. You think he's like you. You know, Belshazzar thought, I'm going to get a pass. I can feel it coming. Daniel's going to tell me what this means. And he's going to be the third ruler if he can do it. Well, Daniel could do it. And he explained, Daniel said how it happened. Because you didn't glorify God. You took them vessels. You shouldn't have. You did wrong. You did something against the Lord. You broke a commandment. Them vessels weren't supposed to be taken out of there. First, you broke a commandment. Then you used blasphemous ways with those vessels. They were holy, but you destroyed them with unholiness and ungodliness, as so many people do today. Then was the part of the hand sent from him. From who? From the Lord. The Lord sent it. And this writing was written. And this is the writing that was written. Mimi, Mimi, Tico, you Farzan. This is the interpretation of the thing. Mimi, God had numbered thy kingdom and finished it. Tico, thou art weighed in the balances and art found wanting. So many people today have that right in there, have the same message, Tico. They've been weighed in the balance. They're found wanting. And they've been told they've been found wanting. But they don't want to do nothing about it. Because they like the way the things are going. They like the fun on the flesh. They like to praise the gods of silver and the gods of gold. They like to chase the dollar bill. But they ain't even stopped to realize God's got a set of balances and they're perfect. He weighs us all. And in that day when he weighs us all in the balance and we're found wanting, it's over. It's judgment. So it says, Perez, thy kingdom is divided and given to the Medes and the Persians. Now, what's that robe going to do for Daniel and that golden chain for Daniel
and to be the third in the kingdom, highest person in that kingdom of Belshazzar's. What's that going to do for him? Nothing. Because he don't have a kingdom. The interpretation told him, you have been found wanting. You've been weighed in the balance and you're found wanting. Your kingdom's gone. It's gone to the Medes, Darius. Then commanded Belshazzar that they clothe Daniel with scarlet and put a chain of gold about his neck and made a proclamation concerning him that he should be the third ruler in the kingdom. You want to see how long that lasts? I'll read it to you. In that night was Belshazzar, the king of the Chaldeans, slain. And Darius the Median took the kingdom, being about 62 years old. 32 years old, Darius took the kingdom that night. Belshazzar was killed that night. The proclamation that was spoke on Daniel and the golden chain around his neck and the garment meant nothing. The declaration of reading was it was over. But see, it just shows you something about Belshazzar. He's like a lot of other people. He thinks there's always a way out. And he'll think it all the way to the end. That there's always a way out, you know? They'll think that all the way to the end. And then you know what happens? They fall into custody of the hand of the living God. Unrighteous people think there's a way out for them all the time. They think it's all the time there's a way out. Somehow or another, some way, because they've been living like that all their lives. People think that. They think they get away with things. They think they got away with something. It don't make no difference what the court rules in this country. It don't make no difference what the world court rules. I know this for sure, that when you die, you will be in the custody of the living God. I've seen so much about skirting justice. The prisons are full of people that have skirted justice. They've killed, they've stealed, and they destroyed many lives. And they sit down in the prisons and they have the day room to play cards, watch TV, 3 meals a day. Prison has become like a mama to them. They can go out and lift weights. They can play basketball. They can do all kinds of things. They don't have to work unless they want to work. I've seen it. I've seen it for 18 and a half years. It's their incentive. They incentivize them. You can go to school. How is that? When you send somebody to hell by killing somebody that's just as wicked as you are, you send one to hell, and then you turn around and you think you're going to go to heaven. How is that? Did these people think that? I tell you, you might escape that judge up there. And when they brought back the verdict, you probably got slapped on your wrist. And you, your life in the United States is 25 years. I don't see how that's life, but that's life in the United States. But I got news for you. God gives somebody life, he's going to give it eternally.

to it as negative talk. But people, if you look at the populations of India, China, of people that don't know the Lord, there's a great river flowing. And if you look down upon it, it's full of faces of human beings. And it's going right off into the abyss of hell. Have you thought about that? 75% of Americans claim themselves as Christians. They don't even know what they are. They use the word Christian to hide their deeds. Somehow or another in the end, right there at the end, somehow or another, they think they're going to make good on it. They can do this, they can say that, a preacher will go over there and tell them, it's still time. But I tell you, the word says you must seek him while you're in your youth. He don't wait for you when you no longer can move. When you done all you wanted to do in this life, you think he's going to take you. And you know, if it was turned around, you wouldn't take nobody either. That's the truth. That's the truth about it. People out here are constantly running around deceiving other people by telling them, just say this, just pray that. You can't come to Jesus Christ except the Father draws you. The Father has to tell you who Jesus Christ is. Otherwise, there's no way you can come. And except you're born again, you can forget it. Jesus said, broad is the way to destruction. Look at the populations of this world. Is it not broad? And we think, well, this country right here has got a church on every corner of the street. It's in worse shape than them. To know better and still do it, you're in worse shape than a person that didn't know better. Your charge is even harder. God's going to grab hold of many of them. Many, when they die, go in his custody. And I like to use that word, because so many go in the custody of the state of North Carolina, and they get babied. And I got news for that bunch in Raleigh. They're going in custody that run these prisons. And the ACLU, you're going in God's custody too. All y'all sitting there letting these people get by with murder, robbery, rape, incest, you name the crime, they'll let them get by. And all these lawyers will stand on their head to defend the daggone defenseless, the ungodly people. And the judge can't pass the sentence of the written law because he's got to pass something in his political mind. The letter of the law would kill him. Howbeit, he wouldn't do that. Maybe it's because he sees himself there. Just because you grant somebody mercy yourself don't mean you're going to attain mercy. Not in that day. You chose those high seats, and he's going to call you in on it. The judgment of God is standing at the door right now. He's getting ready to take custody of the whole world. When Jesus comes back, that's what happens. The people that don't know him are not born again are found guilty. And you will be in the custody of the Almighty God. And you'll be there in that day at that white throne. And your knees that never would bow to him on this earth will most certainly bow to him when he decides to purge out hell.
is coming.

0: And you can be assured it's coming. Hell, this population has grown so much it's pathetic. All you have to read is read what Jesus says about it. The man in hell knew he deserved to be there. The only thing on his mind was his five brothers. If you could just get somebody to tell him not to come here. But there was nothing he could do. They had Moses. They had the law. If he can't get it then, they'll never get it. You need it. You need the word, like it says. You need the word of the truth. The Jesus that they keep making up about all this happiness and all this stuff, this doesn't exist. When you live in reality of where the majority of the people on this whole planet have gone and are going, there's not no joy in that. It's called truth. When you really figure out where everybody's at. People want to believe when they look at their daggone children, knowing their children are walking with the daggone devil, and they want to call them saved because it makes them feel better. Never mind that you can't do nothing for them as long as you're willing to believe a lie. Satan will go right on along with you to believe that lie, that they're saved and they're lost. How is it all these preachers, all these churches fill up and you can meet some of them outside and there's not enough evidence on them to call them a Christian? If persecution of Christians were going to take place over here, you'd have to first find some evidence that somebody is a Christian. And you don't find no evidence. Very little evidence is being shown today that people are Christians. They don't act like Christians. They call themselves. Just because you call yourself that don't mean you are. You can call yourself anything. And I'll leave you with that.
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Welcome to another session of Christ-centered, Bible-based music and preaching from Blessed Hope Baptist Church with Senior Pastor Donald A. Perkinson, where we believe in the plenarily and verbally inspired, infallible, inerrant, sufficient, eternal, and fully authoritative Word of God. Dear friend, what you're about to hear is relevant and life-transforming. We want you to know that God is greater than any problem you're facing. So let's listen with an open heart to the message. Heavenly Father, open thou mine eyes, that I may behold wondrous things out of thy law. In Jesus' name, amen.

0: Chief, if you could sing like Mr. Terry there, you wouldn't mind singing, wouldn't you? I'd be going like, man, that joker got some, he's got a bass on him. Well, it's good to see y'all. It's like going to grandma's house, you know, see some of your long lost family, you know, ain't been here in a while. Like I said, you know, most of y'all know me, but those that don't know me, I'm Bobby West, part of the co-founder of Grace Ministries, which grew out of this church right here. Everything we done, it grew from this church right here. But we're going to, like Sean said, it's going to be a little bit of difference today. We do things a little different over at Grace. We believe in doing an altar call at the beginning. Because when you come in from a week, you've been had hard times and stuff. You need to get your mind right to listen to God's word. So we believe in doing an altar call. And I got a song picked out by Jason Craft, says, "Please come down to me." And the words of the song says, "I am unworthy to come to you. Would you please come to me?" If you want to come to the altar, and I remember me and Stacy used to come, and I heard John Owen talk about this. Be coming to church, be fussing with your wife or your spouse, all the way to church. And you open the door, and you hit that door right there and go, "Hey, how you doing? How you doing?" We have battles, y'all.
1: Yeah.
0: But we need to leave them battles here. And we need to focus on what God is trying to say. So I'm going to open up the altar. If you need to come and get something off your chest, give it to God or whatever. But like I said, the altar's open. All right, Mike. Y'all listen to the words. Now, this is a powerful song.

That's a powerful song if you think about the words and everything that was sung about and stuff like that, but when it comes to technology, be prepared for anything, anything. But Donnie had asked me several weeks ago to he had come over to Grace one Tuesday night and said he was going to be out of town. He asked me would I like to speak. I said sure I would, and so I got a message prepared. You know, even though I know most of y'all, it's still when you get behind this pulpit, the reverence of God, you just don't want to mess it up. So let's pray. Dear Lord God, thank you for this day, Lord. Thank you for your love and your mercy, Lord God. Just give me peace, Lord, and help me deliver this message the way you want me to deliver it. And just praise your holy name, Jesus' precious name. Amen. Like I said, when you're up here, I don't care how many times you've done it, you're still, when you're standing between somebody and God, it's a lot of awe and reverence in it. Now, like I said, we do the altar call, stuff like that. Like I said, we've had Grace since, we have our own building since 2019. Just to give you, Donnie wanted me to tell you some of the stuff we do for some of y'all that's not aware of it, but every Thanksgiving, we feed at least 2,000 meals. Since 2017, we have served over 20,000 Thanksgiving dinners. Everything that we do, Sean was talking about prayer, everything we do, we pray. If you're going to get something from us, you're going to get a prayer. I had a lady one time, we were giving out supplies and stuff, and she said, I don't want no prayer. I said, ma'am, I said, we're doing this out of the goodness of our heart. I said, if you don't want us to pray for you, you don't need to get our stuff. And the lady behind said, I'd rather have a prayer than stuff. She said, go ahead and pray. Before I got through praying, her attitude changed that. Like I said, everything we do, we bathe in prayer. And like I said, we present prayer to people that we come in contact with. We also do a toy drive. Since 2017, we have given out toys to over 2,800 families in multiple counties, over 6,000 kids that all receive 4 or 5 presents each. And the joy and the thankfulness of the parents, because a lot of times they're struggling, they don't have money to buy a few toys for Christmas. And then the joy of the kids, we always let the kids, we fix up the room and let the kids pick their toys. You know, if the mom did it, they're going to get the biggest and the best, right? But the kid might be just as happy with a little ball or a little truck or something. But we let the kids pick them out. And like I said, we do that. But one time Todd Owens was with us, and we did our first Thanksgiving giveaway over here. He was set up. I had tents set up all over town. And we had cooked, I think, 150, 170 turkeys. Picked the meat off the bones. We had worked all night long. And we was giving out the plates and stuff. And, I mean, we had piled, and it was getting close to time to start fixing the plates. And there wasn't nobody there to help serve. And you talking about a nervous wreck. Me and James were nervous. We went back in the back, and we had prayed. And Amber made up a bunch of bright neon green shirts. And we prayed, and we come around the building, and it was like a sea of green shirts out there. So we sitting there, and I'm carrying the food to the tents and stuff. And Stacy called, said, I mean, this had been like 30 minutes since we started. She said, we about out of turkey. I said, what do you mean you about out of turkey? I said, we just cleaned 150 turkeys. And she said, well, we've already sent out 1,700 plates. I said, all right. So Todd Owens, he was set up at a spot. And, you know, the guy pulled up to get the plate, and he said, can I pray with you? The guy said, yeah, that's fine. And Todd said, it was a young black man, dreadlocks, just reeking a pot, you know. And said, the guy put the car and parked and got out and asked Todd, he said, can I ask you a question? Todd said, yeah, what is it? He said, can I hug your neck? He said, why? He said, you're the first person in my life that ever prayed for me. You see, just a simple, and that is sad, y'all, with as many churches as in Vance County, here's a man in his late 20s, early 30s, nobody took the time to pray for the guy. So that's a testimony there. Let's see. I know Tommy is real big on giving out Bible tracts. How many of y'all like to give out Bible tracts? I used to do a little bit, you know. It's a woman at Grace, and if she wouldn't have told me this testimony, I would have never believed it.
But she said she used to be the manager at Bojangles or McDonald's, and people was constantly coming through, giving her a Bible tract through the drive-thru. She would take it and grin, throw it in the trash. Take it and grin, throw it in the trash. She said this went on for years. She said she probably received hundreds of Bible tracts. So one day she was in this chaotic rush, and she throws the Bible tract in her pocket. She goes home, and just life is just piling up on her, and she pulled that Bible tract out. She started reading, and she said right down on her kitchen floor, she gave her heart to Christ. And that woman, she told me before she got saved, she drank and cussed like a sailor. And I'm going like, you used to cuss? This is how godly this woman is. I mean, she is, her and another lady in the church, is the closest thing you'll meet to a Lottie Moon or Annie Armstrong this side of heaven. They just constantly serving people, doing good things. And like I said, I was blown away. I said, you used to cuss and drink? But see, that's what that Bible tract do. You don't know when God's going to do his work, but your job is to keep doing God's work. All right, we also have a nursing home ministry where we go out. We have a cancer patient ministry where we do and go carry gift bags to the people taking chemo and stuff. Is that me, Mike, or is that the other, that humming? We also do a Recovery Alive meeting. On Tuesday nights is what we started here, Celebrate Recovery. But we typically run about 40 people on a Tuesday night. And we've had thousands of people to come through our programs. We also have a new ministry called New Beginnings. It's where if you are struggling with addiction or somebody in your family is struggling with addiction and they are ready, they got to be ready. And y'all know how it is. If they ain't ready, it's nothing you can do for them. But if they're ready for help, we have sent hundreds of people across the United States to help get help, long-term help, 3, 6 months, a year, whatever. And we help with the finances of getting them down, stuff like that. And it's been many, many lives changed because of the ministry that started out of this church. All right, we also, like we talked about the Bible tract, a lot of y'all know Jamie's testimony, but for those of you who don't, Jamie's married to my cousin. He would come to church on Easter and Christmas and a couple times a year. And me and Jamie used to fish a lot. And Jamie would be back at the boat popping pills. He's, man, my back killing me. I thought nothing of it. I had no clue. And Jamie had got hooked on pills. And so he hurt his back. He got hooked on pills. And he had pawned his wedding ring, shined his wedding ring, went around town, borrowed money from anybody and everybody, and just doing whatever, pawning stuff. And it was catching up with him. And he knew this world was fixing to crumble around him. He literally took the gun out, cocked the hammer, fixing to kill himself. And he said, Lord, if you would save me, I'll serve you the rest of my life. Shining called me that night. He sent him to rehab. And I was floored, y'all. I mean, but in the end, I would call Jamie, are you going fishing? He was ready to go up to like 30 minutes of time for him to get to the house, and he would call. He said, I can't go today. And I always blamed Shine. I said, that daggone, she's so tight for money, she won't let him go fishing, you know. But the story was, he had got hooked on pain pills. But he said when he was in that recovery center that night, people hollering and screaming, dope sick and stuff, and he looked up at that ceiling and he said, Lord, if you deliver me, I'll serve you the rest of my life. And like I said, we have literally thousands upon thousands of people we have come in contact because of his fall. And Donnie gave him the chance to start the ministry here. It's another testimony. It's you got James, and we had a guy, he got hooked on drugs, had a good job, lost his family. You know the story. Once you get in it, full addiction, you lose everything. Job, homes, cars, everything. And he was sleeping in an abandoned, broke-down vehicle and begging and borrowing money from anybody and everybody, and he talking about all the nice stuff he had lost because of addiction. But he's been clean now about 5 years. Faithful, very faithful in church, and he's now assistant Sunday school teacher at Green Park. So
So you know he knows the stuff if Green's going to have him to back him up. We've also had gang members, violent gang members, to go through the program and get their heart right with Christ, and they're now serving in churches. Some of them are youth leaders in churches and stuff, trying to keep the kids from going down the path they went down. We got a lady recently coming to the church, ain't been long, got out of prison. She got saved in prison because of Recovery Alive. They had a program in the prison. But she's coming to the church now, very faithful, working two jobs, and she's leading the ladies' meetings on Tuesday night. She's sharing in the ladies' meeting on Tuesday night. And we got tons of people that's faithful in church, not maybe just our church, other churches and stuff, that, you know, it's not many people in this building that's not been affected by drugs or alcohol or something somehow. And let's admit it, nobody likes an addict. They lie, they steal, they cheat, and if it gets bad enough, they even kill to support their habit. But, you know, and like I said, we don't hate the person. We hate the sin. And the only difference between them and us, we see their sin. And most every person, 90% of Christians is guilty of this sin. It's called the sin of omission. We know we should do good, but we don't. Even Paul talks about it. What he wants to do, he don't. But what he don't want to do, he do. So that's what I want to talk about today, is the sin of omission. How we as Christians should be doing something. Tyler was talking this morning. I think, Tyler, if you ain't in Sunday school in this church, you're missing something. That boy right there, he knows his Bible, and I was very tickled at how good he was in knowing that stuff. But he talked about the end times, the Antichrist, and he made the comment, we should be doing something to prepare others for that day, that they don't get the delusion and go to hell. But, when we see the addict and stuff, you know, we don't like what they do. We hate what they do. But like that song said, God looks to the heart. You know, the very people that crucified God, he prayed for them. He ain't looking at what they did. He's looking at their soul. And that's what we should be focused on, is their soul. All right. And so many times, and I'm guilty of this. I'm guilty of this when I attended this church. The Great Commission, I thought it only applied to deacons and the pastor. But it says everyone to go. Pull it up, Mike. Matthew 28:19-20. It doesn't say in the Bible for the deacons and the pastor to go out and tell others. It says everyone to go out and make disciples. Go ye therefore and teach all nations, baptizing them in the name of the Father and the Son and the Holy Ghost, teaching them to observe all things whatsoever I have commanded you. And lo, I am with you always, even to the end of the world. Amen. He's not sending you out by yourself. His Holy Spirit's going to be with you when you go. But like I said, the sin of omission, the definition is to not to do what you should do. And when it comes to Christian, Sean hit it on a while ago, but doing works. We know we're not saved by works, but if we are truly saved and believe in God, we should want to have works. You know, we should want to have works. We should tell people about Christ. We should help somebody cut their grass. It's little things. And see, that lady probably, I'm sure Sean prayed with her. But if Sean wanted to cut her grass and nothing like that, she might not nobody pray for this lady. You see what I'm saying? Your works ain't got to be something spectacular. It's just putting God and look, let me show you my God for a minute. All right, let's go to James chapter 2, verse 17. Mike. Even so, faith, if it have no works, is dead, being alone. Go to James 2:26. For if the body without the spirit is dead, so faith without works is dead also. It's telling us right here, you should be producing fruit. You know, if you're a child of God, you should be producing fruit, showing fruit.
Your life should show others. This used to be my witness and testimony. You go to church anywhere? You don't come in there to bless the table. That's why I go. That was it. I didn't say nothing about Jesus Christ. I didn't say nothing about what we believe. I didn't say nothing. I just invited them to church. And that was my witnessing for years and years and years. Folks, I know there's a lot of good people in this church. And I know a lot of people. This is all churches. Faithful people to the church. When the doors are open, something going on, when weeks coming, anything going on in this church, we were here. If you needed me to move tables, stack chairs, whatever you needed me to do, I was here to do it. That's good. But what does somebody out there who don't know Jesus see in me doing in this church? You see what I'm getting to? We need to carry it outside the church. Mike, pull up Matthew 25, 14 through 30. I think

Matthew 25:14-30. And this is where, folks, I might make somebody upset, and when I step on toes, I'm going to step on my toes too. For the kingdom of heaven is as a man traveling into a far country who called his own servants and delivered unto them his goods. And unto one he gave 5 talents, to another 2, and to another 1, and to every man according to his several ability, and straightway took his journey. Then he that had received the 5 talents went and traded and with the same and made them other 5 talents. And likewise, he that had received 2, he also gained other 2. But he, listen to this, that had received 1 went and dig in the earth and hid his Lord's money. After a long time, the Lord of those servants coming and reckoned with them. And so he that had received the 5 talents came and brought up 5 talents, saying, Lord, thou deliverest unto me 5 talents. Behold, I have gained beside him 5 talents more. His Lord said unto him, well done, good and faithful servant. Y'all remember that verse right there? You know, it's going to come up in a minute. Thou hast been faithful over a few things. I will make thee ruler over many things. Enter thou into the joy of the Lord. And the Lord said, he also that had received, yeah, you're right, Mike. 2 talents came and said, Lord, thou hast delivered unto me thy 2 talents. Behold, I have gained 2 other talents besides them. His Lord unto him said, well done, good and faithful servant. Thou hast been faithful over a few things. I will make thee ruler over many things. Enter into the joy of the Lord. Then he which had received the 1 talent came and said, Lord, I knew thee that thou art a hard man, reaping where thou hast not sown and gathering where thou hast not strawed. And I was afraid, and I went and hid that talent in the earth. Lo, thou hast died. Talking about here's that 1 talent. And I think that's it, ain't it, Mike? Is that, Lord, let me see. You go to the next one. His Lord answered and said unto him, this is what I want to set my tent up on right here. Thou wicked and slothful servant. Thou knewest that I reap what I sow not and gather what I have not strawed. I want to focus on that wicked and slothful. Slothful is a lazy. I, for many years, was a lazy Christian. I did church duties, not God duties. You know, I didn't share my faith with people. My idea of sharing my faith was come to me with the church. I was a lazy Christian. I didn't take what God gave me and multiply it. I didn't go out and sow seeds where I should have been sowing seeds. Do you understand where I'm going? We are all guilty of this. And what I want to try to do today is to encourage you to go out and share your faith. Going to church telling people to visit you in your church is not going to get them to heaven. If they don't see that you love God and serve God, they don't know, all they know is you attend church. And how many people all throughout on Sunday morning is a holy roller? Come Monday through Saturday, you were shocked that they go to church for the life that they live outside the church doors. And I'm going to ask you a question. Are you a lazy Christian? What are you doing with God's talent that he gave you? He gave you salvation. He gave you eternity in heaven. You turn the news on and look around and you don't, I mean, it's a YouTube and stuff is full of some crazy stuff happening in this world. Just like Tyler talking about. It's coming. The stage is set. When? Don't know. But there's some crazy stuff happening in this world. But you know why? It seems like it's getting bigger and bigger, and everybody look is more and more. Because they are proud of what they're doing. They are pushing
their agenda. What do we do? We come in on Sunday morning. Hey, I'm here. Check it off my list. I'm here. We shouldn't be like that, y'all. We should have a burden for the lost so heavy that we can't take it. I was right down this road here, before you get to Dexter Road. I was picking up somebody and doing something. It was a guy sitting on a picnic table. He was about as far from here to the road from me. I've never in my life been so burdened to go talk to somebody. I mean, it was so heavy, like, go talk to him. Go talk to him. And I said, no, maybe later. I knew who it was. I knew the person's name. I said, no, maybe later. I mean, I was burdened so heavy. And I fear took over, and I talked myself out of talking. So as the day went on, I mean, I felt so bad. I said, Lord, forgive me. I said, give me another chance to talk to him. About 3 days later, he showed up. Prayed with him. He accepted Christ. What if he'd have died? His blood would have been on my hands. Is God putting people in your mind right now that you're thinking, I need to tell them about Jesus? They don't know Jesus. A lot of y'all know the story about my brother. My brother was an addict. No, don't sugarcoat it. He loved to drink, loved to pop pills, loved to smoke pot. But my mama died. I owned a house that she lived in, and it was on her sister's land. And anyway, he was living in the house. And I get a call one evening about 6 o'clock in the evening, and my cousin is just ranting and raving, you need to come get Joey. You need to come talk to Joey. You better do something with Joey. I go up in there, and I walk up to Joey, and Joey's sitting there just like Sean, just as calm as he can be. I said, Joey, I'm sick and tired of your mess. You know what I was doing? I was holding his past against him. I did not know what Joey had done. He looked at me just as calm. He said, Bobby, I ain't done nothing. I said, I'm tired of it. You're going to get your crap, and you're going to get out of this house. 3 hours later, I get a phone call. He's dead. He was speeding in a curb and had a wreck. His whole body impacted the tree right there. Well, he was saved or not, I don't know. He said he was. He was not living a life that I think was showing he was saved. But the Bible says to turn him over to the flesh that the soul may be saved. So whether he's saved or not, that's between him and God. He said he was. Me and Jamie double-checked with him multiple times. But in a moment of rage and anger in his past, I judged him. I can't say I'm sorry. And a couple of days went by, the sheriff come by, and Joey had actually filmed it. And Joey wanted fault. But I don't know what led up to the point before we started filming it. So I'm not saying he's innocent or anything. But I'm saying this, I had, you know, in a moment of rage, and then I could not do it. How many people in this room don't raise your hands? God has put on your heart to go witness to somebody, and you didn't do it. Because we are lazy. We are afraid. It just says he will be with us until the end. We're not going out there alone. What are you doing to draw people to God? Are you going out and sharing, praying with people, telling them about Jesus? The biggest thing we found, I've been to Pennsylvania, I've been to Alaska, I've been to Las Vegas witnessing. And I find it the hardest to witness in the country clubs. This is what you hear. Oh, I don't need God. My granddaddy started the company, and
My daddy took it over, and I got it now. We doing good. We doing good. It's a lot of I, me, and my's that's accomplished what they accomplish. But you go over and tell you, while we out over in Grace neighborhood, and you knock on the door, you see somebody on the steps, say, hey, can I pray with you? And they will just mention the word, can I pray with you? And they will bust out the crying. And they crying, and we crying, and we don't know why we crying. Everybody's crying. And they say, well, my light's fixing to get cut off. I don't have the money to feed my children. And we just get to praying. We don't give them no money. We don't give them no food. We just pray for them. And before it's all said and done, we laugh and carry on, knowing that God's going to get them through the situation. But if you just ask somebody, can I pray with you? That drops that guard. Listen to what they need prayer for. And show that you care. But one day it's coming. And we're called out of here. If it ain't the rapture, we die naturally. We will stand for Jesus Christ. And he's going to ask you like that third servant. He gave you something. He's given you something that would change people's lives. Are you going to keep it to yourself? Are you going to share it with others? That would be terrible. Stand for God Almighty. And he says, what have you done for me? Well, Jesus, you know I was at church every time the door was open. Every time they had homecoming. Oh, I cooked a lot of dumb food, Jesus. What have you done for me? Will you be called a lazy servant before Jesus Christ? Witnesses is not, it's not easy, folks. It is hard. But when I go out with Jamie, we got multiple churches comes together and we do these outreaches. Well, but it's knocking on doors or standing on Dabney Drive holding signs. And you'd be surprised just by holding a sign, people pull in, pray for me. Pray for me. Pray for my family. Pray for my son. He's on drugs. Just to show them that you care. But there's one thing is for certain. You might not know this side of heaven what you do produces far as fruit. But one thing's for certain, if you do nothing, you accomplish nothing. I just want to challenge you to get out of your comfort zone and share your faith. The people that what we would consider demonic, crazy lunatics, they're not afraid to push their agenda. But we got something that is life-changing. I mean, it can be family generation changing. Alpha drug addiction, poverty, whatever. God can break that chain and change it. But we're too often to say, not now, maybe later. And like I said, with my brother's case, I didn't get a maybe later. So God putting it on your heart, I pray and I ask that you beg God to give you the strength. Take somebody with you to heaven. Take somebody. Don't get up there and nobody's accredited for what you've done. Like I said, you might not reap the harvest, but you can sow the seed. And like I said, everything Grace Ministries has done is because of this church right here. Basically, Grace Ministries is a church plant from Blessed Hope Baptist Church. But sow a seed, y'all. And I'm going to close with this, try to get y'all out of here in just a couple of minutes. Over 20 years ago, you know, a real faithful church, me and Sean, and Sean remembers this. Donnie calls us to his office. He said, I want y'all to do something for me. Sean said, what is it? He said, I want y'all to be an usher. Sean said, I ain't got no problem with it. He said, don't call on me to pray. You remember that, Sean? I said the same thing. I said, I do it. Don't call on me to pray. Very day, look, the very day, like this right here, Donnie said, always sit right there by where I said that. At the end of the service, Donnie looks at, bro, Bobby, close us in prayer. I'm like, And I'm like, my mouth went dry, and I probably looked like I was about to faint. By the time Bobby Melvin was standing behind me, he started praying. I said, thank you, Lord, thank you. But
You know, I got over my fear of talking in front of people and stuff. Like I said, I used to travel with the Gideons all over the eastern part of the state, raising money and stuff, and helped to buy Bibles and stuff. And, you know, and I've done a lot of stuff I thought I'd never do. You know, but when you're witnessing doing stuff with other people, that's the key. God sent them out in twos. You can't be the Lone Ranger. When I'm at the shop, people come in, oh, I'll be like, oh, I want to tell them about Jesus. I get distracted. I get focused on my work, and I might give them a Bible or something. But I'm weak. I am weak by myself. But you pair me up with somebody, I don't care what we do, where we go, I'm okay with it. But I'm going to do something now that you might get something out of them, and you might throw eggs at me or something. I don't know what you're going to do. But over at Grace, I'm part of the praise team at Grace. I sing. Yep, that's right, Dan. It's coming. And it's only three of us, so you know they're hearing me. But I'm fixing to sing a song. I hope Mike got the words to it when he was on the cross. I want y'all to picture in your mind the movie, The Passion of the Christ. Most every person here has seen it. That is a, man, that is a realistic movie. But to think about what he went through for us. And what I'm saying, if you need to come to this altar, I'm going to open this altar up. Don't listen to how it's my words, my voice. Listen to the words. Listen to what God did for us. All right, Mike. Hopefully I can make it through it without crying.

an eager trip. I'm nothing on my own. I make mistakes and often slip. Yes, common flesh and bone. But I'll prove someday just what I say, that I'm a special kind. When he was on the cross,

The message you just heard was delivered by Pastor Donald A. Perkinson at Blessed Hope Baptist Church. The purpose of Blessed Hope Baptist Church is to worship and praise our Lord, to seek the lost, to disciple the saved, and to serve the needy to the glory of God. 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Or if you would like spiritual guidance, you may also call the church office at 252-438-6186. If the Lord is speaking to your heart, why not respond to Him?

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0: 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It's the daily show that engages the heart and mind for the gospel of Jesus Christ. 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
1: It's week one of the football season, and Vance County starts the 2026 campaign on the road this Friday when they take on the Eagles of Warren County. You don't want to miss the County Line Clash. Scout Hughes and Doc Askew have all the action for you in this regular season premiere. Pregame is at 6:50 p.m. with kickoff at 7 p.m. on WIZS Henderson, your community voice for news and sports. 1450 a.m., 100.1 FM, and everywhere all around the world on WIZS.com. 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
1: Well, doggy granny, that's about the best possum gravy I've ever ate. 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I'm Tasker Fleming. I appreciate you joining us for an hour of good bluegrass music this Sunday evening, brought to you by Boyd Chevrolet Henderson. They are just down the road in the high prices. You're the right place. Grab a seat, pull up a chair. There's always room for you right here on the front porch.

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Tune in and tell a friend about WIZS.